0: on That Thing's Job 40 Countdown. Lots of songs about work. That one about the lack thereof. Next, we break into the top 10 with the Chicago Police, who take home a lot more now than they did when the song took place nearly a century ago.
1: You do most of your flying about 5 feet off the ground, a lot closer to the crops than to the clouds. But when those last acres are dusted and the sun drops away, then you know it's Miller time.

0: T-T-R-A.
1: Okay, Eunice Travel Plans, I need to be in New York on Monday, LA on Tuesday, New York on Wednesday, LA on Thursday, New York on Friday, got it. So you want to work here, what really makes you think you deserve a job here?
2: Well, sir, I think I might be. I'm going to figure to have a sharp mind.
1: Excellent, can you start on Monday?
3: And in conclusion, Jim, Bill, Bob, call Fred, Lowe, Dork, Abe, and Ted. Business is business, so let's get to work. Thank you for taking me.
1: PD did a bang-up job, I'm putting you in charge of Pittsburgh.
4: Perfect.
1: I know it's perfect, Peter, that's why I picked Pittsburgh. Pittsburgh's perfect, Peter, may I call you Pete?
5: Congratulations on your deal in Denver, Dave, I'm putting you down to deal with Dallas.
6: 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Federal Express. And it absolutely, positively has to be there overnight.

0: don't tell me America's sex symbol can't get a date.
1: It's no use. You can't make me feel any more miserable than I already am.
0: Why did you call so late in the week?
1: For your information, I had a date with Naomi Ledbetter, but she sprained her knee in June.
0: Oh. Well, why don't you ask Yvonne Klemper? She's always available.
1: That's why.
2: Did you have a date this weekend?
1: Oh, I had a date.
0: But she has water on the knee.
3: Keith, there's no rule that says you have to have a date every weekend.
4: Yeah, I don't have a date either. We'll have a great time.
1: I think I'll go call Yvonne Klemper.
5: Hi, everybody.
0: Hi, Ruben.
5: Hi, Ruben.
1: Say, Keith, what do you got planned for this weekend?
0: Nothing.
1: Lori, if you don't mind, I can speak for myself. Nothing. How would you like me to fix you up? Thanks, Ruben, but I can get my own dates.
4: That's it, Keith. Don't let him know how desperate you really are.
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to one city as a New Orleans exotic dancer. Number 9 on your Labor Day weekend job 40. The only countdown where the salaries get bigger as the numbers get smaller. That thing's Labor Day weekend job 40, and number 8 is television news anchor, to be followed by job number 7, the singer of which will tell you what he does and exactly where he does it.

Speaking of jobs, that was the first song I ever played on the radio when I was a high school senior. If only I'd been able to get a grade for it. The thing with Richard Bell. So, job 40, job number 7, lineman. And number 6 is the only job on the countdown outside of this planet. One of several big hits there have been about astronauts.

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1: Hear ye, hear ye. The Colts in session. The Colts in session. Now here come the judge. Here come the judge.
2: Here come the judge.

0: That Thing's Labor Day weekend Job 40 countdown with Judge at number 5. While I think of it, what did the judge say to the skunk? Anyone? Odor in the court. On the way on the countdown, movie star and optometrist.
1: Sailing home feels good when you've been on the world. And you know what welcome means. There'll be stories to hear, stories to tell, and all the time the glasses will get filled and emptied and filled again with Schlitz. Oh, they'll be good times, gusto times, the kind you grab for because you know one time around is all you get, and you gotta grab for all the gusto you can, even in the beer you drink. Why settle for less? When you're out of Schlitz, you're out of beer. Schlitz, Milwaukee, and the world.
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2: You'll go far, Fletcher.

are squarely in the six-figure section of the Job 40 with movie star number 4. And number 3, optometrist. Or is that ophthalmologist? All I know is Jackson Brown doesn't get to ask this doctor about anything.

0: escort in New Orleans that is literally $1,000 a day. Except in leap years, that is. But for number one on the job 40, it's nearly twice that, and we know this because this touring rock band tells us exactly what they get paid right at the beginning of the song.
1: That thing with Richard Bell.
2: I don't believe it. Don't touch me. Hey, Ray. Hey, Sugar. Tell them who we are.
3: Well, we're big rock singers. We got golden fingers, and we're loved everywhere we go.
2: That sounds like us.
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2: Right.

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1: The part of Mrs. Hanson was played by Mabel Page. The two women shoppers were Kay Wiley and Barbara Pepper. And the policeman was Emery Parnell.
2: And the announcer who makes everything official was the amazing Bill Quinn.
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2: 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This is Rich Appel. 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
2: Wrapping it up with two more Job 40 extras for the Merchant Sailor and the Long Gone Telegram Man. Have a great week, Appleheads.

0: was a time machine, remembers.
1: You know, we've talked an awful lot about a lot of moods and their reflections in terms of music. But now we come to a mood that is the product of our present generation. The bubbling enthusiasm of our teenagers was the inspiration for what is now the most popular style of music in the country, the rock and roll. A few short weeks ago, five teenage boys went into a recording studio, and they said they had a song they wanted to sing. Well, it took a little time.

0: 3 weeks to be exact, but they were heard, and their song was recorded. It is now the number one record in America. And the song is, Why Do Fools Fall in Love? And they'll call themselves the teenagers. So here we are. So, you guys are the teenagers.
1: That's right, Mr. Lane.
2: Come on, boys. Let's sing our song then.
0: That come out of you?
2: Yes, sir. Can we sing now?
0: What's your hurry?
2: I have to make my money before my voice changes.
0: Good news for you, Dad. It ain't gonna go much lower. You're in a barrel now. Frankie, you amaze me. Tell me something. You're only 13 years old, and yet you wrote this big hit. How did it ever happen?
1: Well, Mr. Lane, one day I was dressing, and an inspiration came to me, so I wrote the song.
0: Oh. Well, what was the inspiration?
1: I needed a new suit.
0: Well, that's a pretty good reason. But I can't understand how you could write Why Do Fools Fall in Love? What does a 13-year-old boy know about love?
1: Well, Mr. Lane, I've been falling in love since I was only 5.
0: 5?
1: But I've been a fool about it since I was 11.
0: Well, don't complain, lad. You've only had 2 rough years. I go all the way back to Bridie Murphy. I think we've had enough of this little chit-chat. This is your first nationwide television appearance, isn't it?
1: That's right, sir.
0: And I know that everybody's waiting to hear you sing, so are you ready to rock and roll it?
1: That's right.
0: That means I ought to get lost, huh?
1: About it.
3: Ride the time machine at your comfort.
4: You gave him the job.
5: Well, he seems to know what he's doing.
4: I think he's a nut.
5: Van Gogh was a nut. He did pretty good work.
4: Rob, he didn't say anything about how much the job will cost.
5: Well, honey, how much are you going to charge us for one room?
4: That's exactly the question you should have asked him.
5: He doesn't look like the kind of a guy who's going to take advantage of it.
4: Bob, I think we ought to get an estimate.
5: You want me to ask him how much he's going to charge?
4: No, I think I'd better do it. You're a pushover for a good sales pitch.
5: I suppose you think you can do it better?
4: I know I can.
6: You want the price now?
4: Well, at least an estimate.
6: Signora, I want you to have a little trust in me because Vito Giotto never cheated anyone before. And I don't think I'm going to start to cheat now. The one so lovely, so beautiful, so charming as you. You want me to start tomorrow morning?
4: Yes, that will be fun.

Thanks for tuning in to Dan Sweeney's number one music from the 60s, 70s, and 80s. A number one hit is a combination of artist and song that hits number one on the various U.S. Billboard charts. And just coming off a number one hit, September 9th, 1989, Hangin' Tough. It's New Kids on the Block. This was the second of three number ones for New Kids on the Block. Hangin' Tough was used in the 1989 film The Wizard, as well as on the Cartoon Channel series Regular Show. Marching forward with more number one music. September 10th, 1988. Sweet Child O' Mine. It's Guns N' Roses, number one for 2 weeks. Well, this hit appeared in their debut album, Appetite for Destruction. In the United States, the song was released as an album's third single, topping the Billboard Hot 100 chart and becoming the band's only U.S. number one single. The song was used for a teaser trailer premiere for the 2022 film, Thor: Love and Thunder.

0: a big hit for 1 week, September 6, 1986, Venus. Bananarama, well, their big hit had been part of their repertoire for several years before they actually recorded it. One-hit wonder Shocking Blues Venus was featured in the sixth episode of the 2020 Netflix miniseries, The Queen's Gambit. Be sure to like and follow Dan Sweeney's number one music on Facebook and Instagram for lots of fun trivia. Thanks for liking the page. Here's another number one hit, September 10th, 1983, Maniac, Michael Cimbello. Number one for 2 weeks. Well, Maniac is a song for the 1983 film Flashdance. The original idea for the song came from a news report on a serial killer, which inspired gruesome lyrics that were expanded upon after finding a 1980 horror film with the same name. This was two-hit wonder Michael Cimbello's only number one hit. Well, here's Dick Clark on American Bandstand talking to Cimbello about his music instrument versatility in 1983.
1: Yeah. How many instruments do you play?
2: Let's see, about four, actually. I'm learning every day. I try to learn something else, but piano, bass, drums, and guitar. Guitar is my main instrument.

That one's a personal favorite of mine. Number one for 1 week, September 4th, 1982. Abracadabra, the Steve Miller Band. It was the third of three number ones for the band. The song is said to have been inspired by Diana Ross, whom Steve Miller had met when they each performed in the same episode of the popular music TV show Hullabaloo in the 1960s. It was used in the 2013 film The Incredible Burt Wonderstone. The song was also played in an audition scene in the 2021 film Sing 2. Marching forward with more number one music. A big hit for 4 weeks, September 6th, 1980, Upside Down. Well, this big hit earned Diana Ross her ninth career Grammy Award nomination for Best Female R&B Vocal Performance. In 2013, the song was used in a Mercedes-Benz commercial featuring chickens being moved around while their heads remained stationary as an example of the car brand's magic body control.

0: The Bee Gees with another number one hit for 1 week, September 4th, 1976. You Should Be Dancing. Well, this hit was one of six songs performed by the Bee Gees that was included in the Saturday Night Fever movie soundtrack, which came out a year later. The song was their third Billboard Hot 100 number one and their sixth number one in Canada. And before that one, September 9th, 1978, Boogie Oogie Oogie, number one for 3 weeks, A Taste of Honey. Released as their debut single in the summer of 1978, the song became an extremely popular crossover disco song. It topped the U.S. pop, soul, and disco charts, and it became the first certified platinum single in the history of Capitol Records for selling over 2 million copies. It was two-hit wonder Taste of Honey's only number one. The song was used in the films At Close Range, Barcelona, and The Big Heist, among many other films. Let's take a look at an interview from a number one hit. On September 6, 1975, Rhinestone Cowboy. That's Glen Campbell. It was one of six songs released in 1975 that topped both the Billboard Hot 100 and Hot Country Singles charts. After Campbell's death in August of 2017, Rhinestone Cowboy charted on the Country Digital Song Chart at number 12. Well, here's Glen Campbell on the Johnny Carson Tonight Show talking about his number one song in 1975.
1: That is some hit, isn't it? I mean, 2 million records?
2: Yeah, you know, strange enough, that's my first number one record.
1: And this is bigger than anything? By the time you get to Phoenix, it's bigger
2: right.
1: than that?
2: I thought Wichita Line was number one. I thought Galveston was number one, but they weren't. They sold more records, per se, but they weren't number one.
1: Good heavens. What is it? If I walk in to buy this in a store, what does this cost?
2: I don't know, like $5.98?
1: You sold 2 million of these?
3: $8.50.
2: Cost you $8.50.

A smooth ballad. Let's get it on. Number one for 2 weeks. September 8th, 1973. This was the title track from Marvin Gaye's album of the same name. Let's Get It On became Gaye's most successful single for Motown and one of his most well-known songs. The song appears in the 1999 film Austin Powers, The Spy Who Shagged Me, and the U.S. TV show King of Queens. Here's another number one hit, September 4th, 1971. Uncle Albert, Admiral Halsey, Paul McCartney, and Linda McCartney. It was the first of a string of post-Beatles Paul McCartney-penned singles to top the U.S. pop chart during the 70s and 80s. This became McCartney's first gold record after the breakup of the Beatles.

0: Help! That's the Beatles, September 4th, 1965. Number one for 3 weeks. This hit was from the fifth studio album by the Beatles and was the title song to their film of the same name. It was their second commercially successful movie and is now credited with influencing the development of music videos. That looks like it's going to do it for us today. We're going to close out with a number one hit for 3 weeks, September 5th, 1964, The House of the Rising Sun. That's the Animals. Eric Burdon said he first heard the song in a club in Newcastle, England. The Animals were on tour with Chuck Berry and chose it because they wanted something distinctive to sing. The song was recorded in just one take on May 18, 1964, in a small recording studio on King's Way in London. In 1969, Detroit one-hit wonder band Frigid Pink recorded a psychedelic version of House of the Rising Sun, which became an international hit in 1970. Well, here's Mike Douglas introducing Eric Burdon and the Animals on his TV talk show, 1965. Well, thanks for tuning in to Dan Sweeney's Number One Music. Until next time, make it a good one.
1: I know Senator Percy in his political career has had to follow very important people and has had people follow him. But I wonder if he knows that the Animals are following him today. You call all the young people into your living room right now, because here is the Animals.

0: Lurch, wouldn't you like to go to that ball just once?
1: York aboard the time machine.
0: Why doesn't he want to go to that ball? He's becoming progressively shy. Did it ever occur to you that he might not be normal?
1: York aboard the oldies.
2: Actually, it's a time machine.
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11: Big. 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
2: Perfecto. 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
0: The party starts in three, two, one.

Hey, gang, and welcome back to another Jukebox Party. I'm your handyman, Mike Belay. Great to be with you, making you feel good with some of this great music like this one by Bobby Darin. Somewhere.

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4: Always dreamed the boy I love would come along. And he'd be tall and handsome, rich and strong. Now that boy I love has come to me. But he sure ain't the way I thought he'd be.

great one right there by the Crystals. More of that make you feel good music. We've got tons of it on the way here on the Jukebox Party. How about this one by the Corsairs? It's called I'll Take You Home on the Jukebox Party.

Hey, I'm so glad to be sharing all these time-tested, non-stop, memory-making classics with you. Like this one, it's the Beach Boys and In My Room on the Jukebox Party.

Hi, everybody. This is Dion, the Wanderer. 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I'm never in one place. I roam from town to town. But no matter where I am, I listen to Mike Bollea. Yo. When

And thank you, Dion, for that one. Love is who wonder. It's the Jukebox Party. I'm Mike Bollea. Thank you for being here. Now, if you love doo-wop, oh, we've got a great one for you right now. These

Yellows out the temps, turning up the heat, and the way you do the things you do. Now, if you want to do something good for me, I hope I'm doing something good for you. Leave me a little feedback. Why don't you say hi? Let me know who you are, where in the world you're listening from, and tell me what you think about the jukebox, Patty. I certainly would appreciate it. Send your comments into DiscJockeyMike@Verizon.net. That's DiscJockeyMike@Verizon.net.

Is it feeling good? Are you having a good time? Where were you in 62? Maybe dancing to that one by Chris Montez. It's the Jukebox Party. My name's Mike Boulier. We did some dancing. Now let's do some romancing with this one by The Dimensions.

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It's the original for 1954. It's Smiley Lewis and Blue Monday.

0: From the Kawartha region of Ontario, Canada, bringing cottage country to the world with the best in nostalgia and the songs you've been missing.
1: Sweetheart, don't look at me like that. It's going to be amazing.
0: This is the fantastic Kawartha Time Machine.
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7: DJ Mike Bolea.
8: What fun at a party!

Yeah, going back in time and remembering Bobby Lewis. We're all tossing and turning and rocking and rolling here with the Jukebox Patty. Here's a song that they could use at a peeping time.

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Hey, gang, it could be the jukebox party doing something good for you, and I certainly hope it is. Yeah, it's time to get a little romantic right now as we go back with this classic. These are the Dupree.

Yeah, Benny Lou's got a new pair of shoes. It's the Jukebox Party. My name's Mike Belair. Hey, we're putting the fun back in the music. And thank you for being here. Let me share it with you. I appreciate it. Now we got some more for you as we go back to 1959. It's Little Anthony and the Imperial.

0: Hi, guys. This is Larry Chance of the Earls. And I'm here with my best buddy who I've known for so many years, Mr. What's your name?
1: Mike Belair.
0: Oh, yeah. Mike what?
1: Belair.
0: Mike Belair.
1: Yeah. I think.
0: One of my best buddies I've known for years. And what do you do?
1: I don't know. I'm trying to figure that out, too. Disc jockey, that's it. Yeah, I play those little round things.
0: Oh, the records.
1: Yeah, them things.
0: Oh, this guy's special, folks. I've known him for years. My buddy, Mike. Malia. Mike, the DJ.
1: Where?
0: You better listen or I'll steal your hubcaps.

Yeah, that's my good buddy right there, Larry Chance of the Earls, a cappella with my friends, and I'm getting to share some great music with you, my friends. Thanks for being here. Let's go back, Neil Sedaka. Let's go steady again.

0: 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So why don't you be so kind to say hi, let me know who you are and where in the world you're listening from. 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
1: Well, Nashville had country music, but Memphis had the soul. Lord, the white boy had the

rock and roll. We're taking you back to the early days of it right here each and every week with Mike Belez, Jukebox Patty, where we keep those memories rolling your way. We got a great one for you right now. It's Johnny Maestro and The Crest.

right, gang. Something a little special for you right there. The a cappella version of Ooh, Baby, Baby, Smokey and the Miracles. Hey, we're keeping the blues alive here on the Jukebox Party. Let's go way back to 1952. Connie Allen, this one's called Rocket 69.

That's always been one of my favorites by the Marcells. All right, okay, you win. Sure, we'll do some more Motown for you. Let's go back. These are the Four Tops. And, oh, baby, I need your loving right here with Mike Valier.

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6: Hey, Mr. One Stop. I'm looking for a record and it goes like this. Dun dun.

I could find that record. Day of the Band with all the records you seek. I've got those records. Well, not every record, but I've got about 140,000, 135,000, 45s in my collection. So this is indeed your one stop for those great lost 45s. Day of the Band, your record geek, bringing you a brand new edition

Yes, in February of 1967, Fortune Records put out a 45 by Spider Turner called Ride in My 225. And on the flip side of that Spider Turner 45 was probably just studio musicians that worked for Fortune Records. And they released a song called One Stop. And this is indeed your one stop for all those cool 45s, both the hits and those 45s that deserve that second chance on the radio. Now, that song called One Stop that I just played, they actually called these studio musicians the Fortune Bravos. The Fortune Bravos. That kicks off the Relics of Rarity show. I'm Dave the Rave, your record geek, and this is...

0: Yes, of course, I look up and down trying to find those great 45s. That's the sound of the McCoys here from early 1966. A record that went to a high of number 46 on the Billboard Top 100. The McCoys on the Bang record label, song called Up and Down. Well, it's Labor Day weekend. The Labor Day holiday is upon us. And even though they call it Labor Day, I say because it's a holiday, I can't work no longer. Now, everybody, take the day off on Monday. They say, where are you? Tell them Dave the Ray said, stay home.
1: Ooh, I

Yeah, Labor Day weekend, the unofficial end of summer. Yeah, it's kind of a sad thing, although it doesn't really officially end until the latter part of September. But, you know, they kind of celebrate early on Memorial Day weekend, and unofficially we call this the end of summer. Labor Day, you can't work any longer. That's Billy Butler and the Chanters, came out on the OK record label. And that actually did better than you might imagine. In the summer of 1965, that peaked at number 60 on the Billboard Top 100. Once again, Billy Butler and the Chanters, I can't work no longer. Come on, everybody. Let's do the wobble.

0: What a great record that is there from April of 1963 on Sam Cooke's Saw record label. That's Sam Cooke's brother, L.C. Cooke, and his song called The Wobble.
1: Shake.
0: Yeah, he does The Wobble.
1: Shake.
0: And Big Brother does The Shake.

Yeah, shaking on this Labor Day weekend. Sam Cooke hears that song later, covered by Otis Redding. That's the original version of Shake. Sam Cooke now. Ron McCadlow, North Huntington, Pennsylvania, said, "David, I'll shake if you play Some Kind of Love by Tommy James and the Shondells." Yeah, flip side of Crimson and Clover.

Yeah, Ron McCaffrey would say, you got to flip over those 45s. You got to check out the sides on the B-side. That's the B-side of Crimson and Clover, Tommy James and the Shondells, Some Kind of Love. Well, I found some kind of love. Yeah, I got married a month ago or so. I guess you could say I'm back in love again. Here's a great sound of the Buckinghams.

0: 45 by the Buckinghams. Kind of fell through the cracks, and I think it should have been a top 20, top 25 hit record. But if you never quite got that far, the Buckinghams and Back in Love Again. Of course, I'm in love with my 45.
1: Watch out! Here comes another Relics and Rarities.

0: call themselves the Foamy Brine. The Foamy Brine on Brine Records, and the song is called Teller from April of 1967.
1: 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That's his music research. Dave the Rave's Relics and Rarities.
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1: Hi there, I'm Rex Marshall. And in case you haven't met before, this is Instant Maxwell House, the amazing coffee discovery created by America's leading coffee company. Well, I'd just like to show you why Instant Maxwell House is such an amazing discovery, why this is completely different from any other coffee. First of all, remember, Instant Maxwell House is not a powder like this.
2: Nope.
1: And it's not a grind like this either.
2: No, sir.
1: It's not a powder, not a grind, but millions of tiny flavor buds of real coffee. 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Well, there you see them, tiny hollow beads of real coffee. 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Well, to make yourself a whole pot full of really delicious coffee, all you do is simply measure out a spoonful for each cup and then pour in the hot water. Instantly, these miracle flavor buds burst, flooding the pot with that marvelous, good-to-the-last-drop flavor. Well, then just taste it. 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So delicious that already it's preferred by more people across the country than any other instant coffee. By the way, we're glad that more and more of you are finding Instant Maxwell House back in your grocery shelves again. And I'd like to tell you that the folks at the plant are working literally night and day to make enough available for everybody. So remember, won't you, a coffee that's good to the very last drop. Always look for the jar with the stars on top. Instant Maxwell House. Real coffee in a revolutionary new form.
3: Welcome to Cheers. My name is Diane. I will be serving you.
4: You're aboard the time machine.
3: If anyone had told me a week ago that I would be doing this, I would have thought them insane.
4: Go aboard the oldies.
3: I laughed in his face.
5: She's serious. She does it all the time.
6: And the music just keeps on coming. Dave the Rave's Relics and Rarities.

1968. Yes, a record that went to number 8 on the Billboard charts. A big hit record and a great record by Marvin Gaye and Tammy Terrell. Ain't nothing like the real thing. Day of the Rave, it's my Relics and Rarity show. And, of course, we're celebrating the unofficial end, I should say, of summer. Yes, it's been a long, hot

unfortunately, everything's got to come to an end. Yes, the unofficial end of summer on this Labor Day weekend. The Carinators from Summer of 64, record that came out on the Clock record label, Long Hot Summer. There's a song about the end of summer. Great sound of Chad and Jeremy.

I like it. I like it. Late 68, early 69, Porgy and the Monarchs on the Silves record label, a label out of Chicago, Illinois, a tune called That's My Girl. Well, not too long ago, my wife and I, Fern, we took a day trip up to Lake Placid, New York. And while walking through the beautiful downtown section, there was kind of like a singer at a local bar with his guitar, and he was singing a song that I really hadn't heard in a long time. And he did a really, really cool version. It sounded so nice that I said to myself, you know what? I ought to pull that record out and play it for all of you because I know that you will remember the song as well. It was a big hit in the 70s. I'm talking about Bread and Make It With You. So let's give it a spin.

0: with so many 45s in my collection, sometimes it's easy to forget those big number one hit records. And that was indeed a number one record for David Gates and his group called Bread. The summer of 1970. I love it. It's called Make It With You.
1: The only guy to never lose a game of Name That Tune. Dave the Rave with Relics and Rarities.
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3: Steven Spielberg presents Back to the Future, a Robert Zemeckis film. Marty leads an ordinary life.
4: No McFly ever amounted to anything in the history of Hill Valley.
5: Yeah, well, history is going to change.
3: And 1985 is not his year. But Dr. Brown is about to change all that.
6: Are you telling me you built a time machine out of a DeLorean?
3: He's sending Marty 30 years back in time.
7: It works!
8: It's a flying saucer from outer space!
3: Now, he's trapped in the past.
5: This has got to be a dream.
3: About to meet...
5: Chocolate.
3: His future father.
5: He's a peeping Tom.
8: Wow!
3: And he's making an impression on his mother.
9: It's an absolute dream. And he can sleep in my room.
10: Anything you do could have serious repercussions on future events.
3: Now, he's got to make his mother and father fall in love.
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3: Michael J. Fox.
13: Whoa, this is heavy.
3: Christopher Lloyd.
10: There's that word again, heavy. Why are things so heavy in the future? Is there a problem with the Earth's gravitational pull?
3: Back to the Future.
14: Most of Missouri is under a flash flood watch. The same holds true for Iowa, and flooding all over. In fact, portions of Indiana at one time yesterday were under a flash flood warning. But all of that seems of little importance once you take a look at the cloud cover photograph made earlier of the United States today. And I think you'll see that once again we've fallen to the prey of political dirty dealings. And right now you can see what I'm talking about. The higher-ups have removed the border between Indiana and Ohio, making it one giant state. Personally, I'm against it. I don't know what to do about it.
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1: He's got a turntable, and he knows how to use it. Relics and Rarities with another collectible cut from Dave.

The Fall of 1967. That was the follow-up 45 for the Music Explosion, the band out of Ohio, who, of course, hit it big with the song called Little Bit of Soul. Yeah, only one song from the Music Explosion on the Lori record label. Once again, Music Explosion and a song called Sunshine Games. Day the Rave, it's my Relics of Rarity show, celebrating the unofficial end of summer, Labor Day weekend. And now it's time for last week's Mystery Oldie. Every week I play a record, you got to tell me who's doing the record. Let's see if anybody figured out who's doing this next 45.

Yeah, it was last week's Mystery Oldie 45. I guess without vocals, sometimes that could be difficult to figure out who's doing the record. But we got a great intellectual audience. A lot of fellow record geeks, I guess, who know their Mystery Oldie 45s. That was two possible answers for that record. Of course, on turntable number two, I've got a 45 that came out on the Trans Atlas record label. Trans Atlas label in April of 1962. That was the original pressing of that song, which was called, Poppin' Popeye. Poppin' Popeye was the name of the record. Only two people actually knew the original title. Of course, that song was later released in December of 65 on the Swan record label, where the title was now being called Ace of Spades. And the artist in that 45 was Link Wray. Link Wray was the artist. That was the answer. Congratulations. Our first winner was Tony Dixon, Long Beach, California. Congratulations also to Ron McCadlow, North Huntington, Pennsylvania. Jay Earl in Sparta, New Jersey. He knew it as Poppin' Popeye, as did Ed from Parkland County, Alberta, Canada. Harold Fritkus Edison, New Jersey. Linda Rush Manahawkin, New Jersey. Mark DeLodovico in Rockville, Maryland. Dave Greenman Smyska from Stonebank, Wisconsin. Kevin Buxton, Campbellsport, Wisconsin. J. Earl Sparta, New Jersey. Oh, I mentioned his name already. Ed in Alberta, Canada. And I mentioned his name already. And Charles Ellis from Staten Island, New York. And Wayne Lane from Bayshore, Long Island, New York. Once again, they identified that Mystery Oldie by Link Wray. Poppin' Popeye originally in April of 62, later called Ace of Spades, and released in December of 1965. Now it's time for the brand new Mystery Oldie. We play just for fun. You can call me up now or after the show at 609-948-4487, or you can simply email me, dave@davetherave.com, and the subject of your email must say Mystery Oldie. One guess only. Who is doing this next record? And good luck.

0: Labor Day weekend mystery oldie. Yes, who's doing the record? Call me up now at 609-948-4487 or email me, dave@davetherave.com. And remember, the subject of your email should say mystery oldie. We play just for fun. One guess only. Who did that last record?
1: This is Dave the Rave.

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If you don't dig that, you got a definite hole in your soul, but I got to go. Yes, it's Labor Day weekend, and there's a lot of things to do, and the clock on the wall says, day of the rave, your time is up, so I'm going to have to walk on out of here, take all my records, and leave you with this cool instrumental by the Torquays on the Chesterfield record label. The song is called Linden Walk. So I'll dedicate it to any listener that lives in Linden, New Jersey. The Torquays, of course, have a safe Labor Day weekend, everybody. And until next time, keep listening for Relics and Rarities.

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Never grumbles or fusses, always treats me right. 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She knows a woman's place

Billy Joel now from his massive portfolio from 1978. And how often have you heard this? Only the good die young. Billy Joel from YourKawarthaOldies.com.

shape. 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And that's when you got some. Yeah. 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

0: that was a wonderful line that you were able to draw to be very attractive, alluring, even kind of use that, but not be used by it. Tell us about that.
1: Well, you know, Hugh is instrumental with me in creating Jennifer because she was kind of window dressing. And Hugh said, let's make her Lana Turner and the smartest person in the room. And I was like, oh, I was so thrilled because I had been a brunette up until that time. So blondeness was not something that I was even interested in, and certainly not being taken seriously. Mm-hmm. And so he made, I spoke 7 languages. I completely cut everybody off at the knees if they came on to me. Oh. And yet I took Mr. Carlson like a mother. I took care of him. Yeah. You know, I protected him. I loved everybody. I nurtured everybody, but I didn't do anything. And, you know, and so I just had, I dated men with lots of money.
2: Yeah.
1: And I had unexplained wealth, and I just... I just loved being at the station and taking care of my brood, really, which was my character.
3: No.
4: No, why not?
3: I have a headache, I have to wash my hair, my mother's in town, I'm engaged. Les, never in my life has someone broken a date with me.
5: I heard that.
6: Oh, Jennifer Marlowe, a really intelligent woman who has found herself in a situation with people that she wants to take care of. And that's what keeps her there, because it's not about money. She has unexplained wealth. She only dates old men that we usually never see that have a lot of money.
7: I'm not as old as I look.
3: Really? Are you any richer than you look?
8: Yeah, I think starkly attractive people are intimidating.
6: Oh, gosh, Hugh wrote a great scene. He told me I'm going to write this in because I said, you know, I've never had anyone in this industry make a pass at me. I feel like I've had my speech prepared for a long time, you know, to be incensed, but it's never happened to me. And he said, that's because there's no in your eyes. And so there's a scene in one of the shows where Howard and I have an exchange, and I look at him and I say,
3: do you see yes in there anywhere?

Well, the problem about doing songs about current pop culture, such as this one and Sugarloaf, Don't Call Us, We'll Call You, using touch tones, which were in vogue at the time, C.W. McCall's Convoy, when you play them back, sounds so dated. Indeed, Carl Douglas, everybody was doing kung fu fighting back then.

Sometimes there's just too much monkey business going on in the world and beyond. Chuck Berry had it down back in 1956. And too much of that going on.

0: And now,
1: time machine.
2: Obviously, research regarding technological unemployment is as vital today as further refinement or production of labor-saving and comfort-giving devices. Among all the marvels of modern invention, that with which I am most concerned is, of course, air transportation. Flying is perhaps the most dramatic of recent scientific attainments. In the brief span of 30-odd years, the world has seen an inventor's dream, first materialized by the Wright brothers at Kitty Hawk, become an everyday actuality. Perhaps I'm prejudiced, but to me it seems that no other phase of modern progress contrives to maintain such a brimming measure of romance and beauty coupled with utility as does aviation. Within itself, this industry embraces many of those scientific accomplishments which yesterday seemed fantastic impossibilities. The pilot, winging his way above the earth at 200 miles an hour, talks by radio telephone to ground stations or to other planes in the air. In thick weather, he is guided by radio beam and receives detailed reports of conditions ahead, gleaned through special instruments and new methods of meteorological calculations. He sits behind engines, the reliability of which, measured by yardsticks of the past, is all but unbelievable. I myself still fly a Wasp motor, which has carried me over the North Atlantic, part of the Pacific, to and from Mexico City, and many times across this continent. Aviation, this young modern giant, exemplifies the possible relationship of women and the creations of science. Although women as yet have not taken full advantage of its use and benefits, air travel is as available to them as to men.
1: Time machine.

0: trapped with you.
1: You called, m'lady?
2: Yes, Parker.
3: The fantastic award, the time machine.
2: Get the Rolls Royce. We are going for a little drive.

0: The Kawatha Time Machine remembers.
1: One player got so mad after a game, he went in the dressing room, threw his glove down on the floor, and missed. But this is a favorite city of mine, and many people have asked me questions about our tour. Our tour is 15 days. We started in Buffalo through Richmond, and now we're here in San Antonio. We've eaten everything from Yankee Potros to grits. And we have been in 15 cities in 15 nights. Elvis has been in 15 different cities in 15 nights, and he's not running for president. But he would have won every primary, I tell you that. Now, many people ask, why does he have me on the show? I'm on the show because he needed a sex symbol for the Medicare group.
2: How's the stage out there?
3: It's a low stage, and the lights are low, so they're going to be damn near right in your eyes. You're going to have to be careful backing up now because the orchestra is right behind us.
4: How far is Jack?
5: Don't slam the door.
4: As far as Jackie, you mean there's no intermission yet?
5: Oh, yeah. He's running late.
4: Really?
5: Jackie, why don't you sign us? Phew.
4: He came over too soon, didn't he?
5: Yeah.
6: Yeah, I've never gotten over what they call stage fright. I go through it every show. I'm pretty concerned. I'm pretty much thinking about the show. I never get completely comfortable with it. And I don't let the people with me get comfortable with it, and that I remind them that it's a new crowd out there, it's a new audience, and they haven't seen us before, so it's got to be like the first time we go on.
4: If Fowl comes up and I don't see him, we'll tell him to come back again.
7: You know? Okay, fine, sure, okay. Yeah, all right. You know about the stage and all that?
4: Yeah, nothing I can do about that.
6: I don't like to stay backstage too long, you know? I've got to please the crowd, I mean, I've got to excite them. You know, or make them happy. I gear myself to doing that show, and somebody could walk up to me and say, hey, your head just exploded. I wouldn't hear it.

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1: Here's Buck Weston. You ready to go? It's a good sound, I think.
2: Gilligan, the minnow's been beached.
3: Beached?
4: York aboard the time machine.
3: When the storm was over and it was calm, you said we'd be home in no time.
5: It may take longer.
3: How are we going to get home? Look at those holes.
4: Go aboard the oldies.
3: When the passengers wake up and want to get off at the marina, what are you going to tell them?
5: Think of something.

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Everybody's a star.

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0: And now, Time Machine.
1: Outside the district court building in the nation's capital, Teamster boss James Hoffa surrenders to U.S. Marshals to begin serving an 8-year prison term for jury tampering. With his raincoat covering handcuffs, Hoffa arrives at federal prison in Lewisburg, Pennsylvania. He said his attorneys would continue his fight while he's in jail. Parole is possible in 32 months. At $100,000 annually, he's the nation's highest paid prisoner.
2: Time Machine.

0: Kawatha Time Machine remembers.
1: Prepare to enter a timeless land beyond the stars, where the strange collides with the incredible as you become lost in space.

You share the brand of danger known only to those who explore the dark corners of the universe when you join the Robinson Party and that mischievous space hitchhiker, Dr. Zachary Smith. 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

0: What the time machine remembers.
1: 1955.
2: You are sort of a bebop artist more than anything else, aren't you? Is that what you call you?
3: Well, I never have given myself a name, but a lot of the beat artists call me bopping, hillbilly, and bebop. I don't know what.
2: Sort of a combination of things. You've covered a lot of territory in the last few months, I believe.
3: Yes, ma'am. I've covered a lot, mostly in West Texas. That's where my records are hottest.
2: Uh-huh.
3: Out in San Angelo and Lubbock and Midland,
2: and Amarillo. They tell me that they almost mob you there, the teenagers. They like you so much. But you know, I happen to know that you have toured all down in the eastern part of the country, too, down through Florida and around, and that the people went for you there about as well as out in West Texas. Isn't that right?
3: Well, I wasn't very well known down here. I mean, you know, I'm just with a small company, and my records don't have a distribution that they should have, but...
2: Of course, that's coming. You know, it takes a little bit of time for that. And I noticed that the older people got about as big a kick out of it as the teenagers. I thought that was an amazing thing.
3: Well, I imagine just the way we, all three of us, move on stage.
2: Yes, and we mustn't lose out Scotty and Bill, who really did a terrific job in backing you up.
3: They sure do. I really am lucky to have those two boys, because they really... Well, they are good. Each one of them has an individual style of his own.
2: You started back in high school, didn't you? Singing around public performances for school and things of that sort?
3: Well, no, I never did sing anywhere in public in my life until I made this first record.
2: Is that right?
3: Yes,
2: and then you just went right on and into their hearts, and you're doing a wonderful job, and I want to congratulate you on that. And I want to say, too, Elvis, it's been very nice having you in the studio today.
3: Well, thank you very much, May, and I'd like to personally thank you for really promoting my record family, because you really have done a wonderful job, and I really do appreciate it, because if you don't have people backing you, people pushing you, you might as well quit.

guy by the name of Wolfman Jack ruled the airwaves in the 60s and 70s, especially after his appearance in American Graffiti that rekindled his career. And in 1974, he teamed up with the Guess Who and did this. Clap for the Wolfman, Wolfman Jack. The Guess Who from your KawarthaOldies.com, the fantastic Kawartha Time Machine.

Well, as the 1970s came to a close, the Bee Gees had a number one song, one of many number ones they had over their career, and they began the last year of the decade in the first month with this one, hitting number one, Bee Gees and Too Much Heaven.

0: Let's Dance. It's 4:41 in Peterborough. We'll give you a report of what's happening in the road conditions live. Here's Gordon Gibb.
1: Hi there, Tim. Well, the snow has stopped and the freezing rain has begun, and it's still pretty treacherous out here. I'm in the downtown area right now. Some of the roads have been plowed, but the stuff is plowing onto the pavement faster than they can plow it. Words of wisdom, if you don't have to drive, naturally don't, unless you absolutely have to, and the main roads are about the only ones you can pretty well count on being plowed. Of course, we've heard that Lakefield and some of the outlying areas are not going to be plowing until midnight tonight, so you can be sure that the county roads are in a bad way. That's about all I can tell you at this point. Roads are slippery and driving is tricky, and if you don't have to go out anywhere, don't go.
0: Okay, thanks very much, Gord.
2: From the Kawartha region of Ontario, Canada, bringing cottage country to the world with the best in nostalgia and the songs you've been missing.
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0: three-peat were named to the Leighton Division team. Bobby Airy to the first team. Mike Posavad and Steve Eisenman.
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1: Laugh Track.
2: I dropped in on Donald Doolittle last week. Yes, they still calls him Dumb Donald. His little fella Donnie's diaper seemed to be hanging pretty low. I says, Donald, shouldn't you be changing that diaper? He says, not yet, girl. Says, right on the pamper box that it'll hold up to 24 pounds. Nobody was surprised last month when a pimple on Donald's backside turned out to be a brain tumor, boy. Funny thing, boy. Donald's got a sister, Jane, married to Joe McNeil. Jane was pregnant, eh? Jane and Joe was in this big accident, car accident. They was unconscious for 3 days. So when Jane wakes up, there's a doctor by her feet, and her stomach is flat, eh? She says, my baby, what happened to my baby? Doc says, don't worry, dear. You had twins, a boy and a girl, and they're just fine. Oh, she says, thank goodness for that. Well, I better name them. He says, oh, don't worry about that. Your brother Donald already named him. She goes, oh, my God. Donald's real stunned. What did he name him? Doc says, well, he's named a little girl Denise. Oh, that's a lovely name for a girl. And what did he name the boy? Doc says, the nephew.
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0: The Kawasa time machine remembers.
1: Hey, Arch. Brought some apple pie home for dessert. Just sticking the oven here, heat it up.
2: Hold it. You don't need the oven for that there.
1: Well, what are you talking about?
2: I'm talking about this. I quote from the writings of Michael Stivic, Meathead. My dearest darling Gloria, whenever I kiss your soft sweet lips, my mouth is inflamed by the consuming fires of love. You don't need the oven for that. You can heat it with your flaming mouth.
3: Where did you get that?
2: Well, that make no difference where I get this. This proves to me that you took advantage of my little girl. Here, read that.
1: Is that all? Gloria and I spent a weekend together in Massachusetts. What's the big deal?
2: The big deal is the date on this here letter. That's long before you two was married.
1: What's the difference? We're married now, aren't we?
2: That's no excuse, meathead. Give me that.
3: Hey, give me that back. What are you doing with that?
2: Hey, whatever you're doing, stop here. I want you to take a look at this here. You know what this means? It means that your daughter here, before she was married, well, I ain't going to soil your ears by even saying it. Just read it yourself. Just go ahead.
4: Daddy, you are reading my letters. How could you?
2: It wasn't easy with all the pornography in there.
3: That weekend, we just went to an outdoor concert up there, that's all. Besides, it happened over 2 years ago. What are you so shocked about?
2: Well, I ain't the only one that's shocked here and bereaved. Look at the shocked look in your mother-in-law's face.
5: Oh, this is so sweet. And now, my dear
2: darling... read it. I know what's in it. Don't that bother you that your daughter was involved in a thing like that?
5: I always trusted Gloria.
2: So did I, but I never trusted the flaming Pollock here.
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3: Here's the latest weather forecast for Peterborough and the Kawartha Lakes for the next 7 days from the Kawartha time machine. It looks like we're heading into a beautiful stretch of early September weather with plenty of sunshine

be out later in the day. The daytime high will reach 25 Celsius, feeling closer to 28 with a humidity. Overnight, skies clear and the temperature drops to 11. For tomorrow, a gorgeous late summer day is on the way. Expect wall-to-wall sunshine with a high of 25. Sunday night stays clear and turns pleasantly cool with a low of 9. More sunshine continues for Labor Day. It will be another warm afternoon with a high of 25. Monday night remains mostly clear, with the temperature dipping to 10. For back to school, on Tuesday, look for a mix of sun and cloud throughout the day, with a pleasant high of 25. Clouds increase Tuesday night, bringing a 30% chance of showers and an overnight low of 12. Cloudier skies move in for Wednesday, along with a 60% chance of showers during the day. Temperatures remain mild, with a high of 23. Showers may continue into the evening, with an overnight low of 16. Thursday stays mostly cloudy, with a 60% chance of showers. The afternoon high will be 22. Thursday night looks mild, with lingering clouds and temperatures remaining in the mid-teens. For Friday, early indications suggest a mix of sun and cloud as the week wraps up, with temperatures remaining seasonably comfortable in the low 20s during the afternoon and a cool night to follow. And that's your weather from the Kawartha Time Machine. Have a great long weekend.

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1: The second of two songs to chart in North America, the other was Walk Away Renee, 1966, from the Left Bank in Pretty Ballerina. The 6 a.m. hour from the First Floor Studios in Eastern Canada with Oldies Don. Coming up before 7 o'clock, Aretha Franklin. Canada's own Michelle Wright is in this hour's country club. The Hollies, who announced this week the end of their touring days, and the Eagles. Entering the charts at number 81 in the fall of 1975, 8 weeks at the number one spot in January of 1976, the longest stint of his career, Rod Stewart. Tonight's the night from your fantastic Kawartha Time Machine.

He drove his car to the racing ground. He was the youngest driver there. The crowd roared.

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Sundays 2 until 6 p.m. on the fantastic Kawartha Time Machine.

1974, certified solid gold in Canada, inducted into the Songwriters Hall of Fame just last year in 2025, Gino Vannelli and People Gotta Move. The second single off the debut album back in 1972, reaching the top 10, The Eagles' Witchy Woman, from your Saturday morning melodies with Oldies Don on the Kawartha Time Machine.

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2: 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A QM production. Starring Paul Burke. Also starring Chris Robinson and Frank Overton. With guest stars Lois Nettleton, Lloyd Bachner, Burt Reynolds. 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
2: Here's the latest weather forecast for Peterborough and the Kawartha Lakes for the next 7 days from the Kawartha Time Machine. It looks like we're heading into a beautiful stretch of early September weather, with plenty of sunshine, comfortable daytime temperatures,

feeling closer to 28 with the humidity. Overnight, skies clear and the temperature drops to 11. For tomorrow, a gorgeous late summer day is on the way. Expect wall-to-wall sunshine with a high of 25. Sunday night stays clear and turns pleasantly cool with a low of 9. More sunshine continues for Labor Day. It will be another warm afternoon with a high of 25. Monday night remains mostly clear with the temperature dipping to 10. For back to school on Tuesday, look for a mix of sun and cloud throughout the day with a pleasant high of 25. Clouds increase Tuesday night, bringing a 30% chance of showers and an overnight low of 12. Cloudier skies move in for Wednesday, along with a 60% chance of showers during the day. Temperatures remain mild, with a high of 23. Showers may continue into the evening, with an overnight low of 16. Thursday stays mostly cloudy, with a 60% chance of showers. The afternoon high will be 22. Thursday night looks mild, with lingering clouds and temperatures remaining in the mid-teens. For Friday, early indications suggest a mix of sun and cloud as the week wraps up, with temperatures remaining seasonably comfortable in the low 20s during the afternoon and a cool night to follow. And that's your weather from the Kawartha Time Machine. Have a great long weekend.

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1: After debut album Music from Just Down the Road in Toronto, Ontario, Canada, 1972, Ocean and Ive, We've Got a Dream. The 7 a.m. hour in the Eastern Canada time zone with Oldies Done coming up before 8 o'clock. The Guess Who, The Spinners, The Stones, and Anne Murray. 1963, Bobby Vinton, Blue Velvet, from your fantastic Kawartha Time Machine.

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1: Representing the newly named AFC and NFC conferences, the Baltimore Colts met the Dallas Cowboys in Super Bowl V. In the first half, Dallas came up with their sole touchdown. Then, for the remainder of the game, mistakes and turnovers would plague both teams.

Colts managed to capitalize on Cowboy mistakes. Timely interceptions on Baltimore's part gave the Colts a clear advantage, including one turnover that led to the game-winning field goal. Rookie kicker Jim O'Brien connected with 5 seconds remaining in the game.

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1: The debut solo single reaching number 3 in Canada 1973, Susan Jacks, and You Don't Know What Love Is. Nominated for a Grammy for Song of the Year off the Thunderdome soundtrack, a worldwide top 5 single, Tina Turner, and We Don't Need Another Hero from your friends at the Fantastic Co. with a Time Machine and thetimemachine.com.

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1: New Aroma Roast Anka, the best of the coffee bean. 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Starring Danny Thomas. Also starring Marjorie Lord as his wife, Rusty Hamer as their son, and Angela Cartwright as their daughter.
2: Got anything for me?
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1: York aboard the time machine.
0: Why doesn't he want to go to that ball? He's becoming progressively shy. Did it ever occur to you that he might not be normal?
1: York aboard the oldies.
2: Actually, it's a time machine.
3: York aboard the oldies.

Here's the latest weather forecast for Peterborough and the Kawartha Lakes for the next 7 days from the Kawartha Time Machine. It looks like we're heading into a beautiful stretch of early September weather, with plenty of sunshine, comfortable daytime temperatures, and some cool nights. Here's what to expect over the next week. For today, we can expect a mix of sun and cloud to start the day, with clouds increasing around midday. There's a 40% chance of afternoon showers, so it's a good idea to keep an umbrella handy if you'll be out later in the day. The daytime high will reach 25 Celsius, feeling closer to 28 with a humidity. Overnight, skies clear and the temperature drops to 11. For tomorrow, a gorgeous late summer day is on the way. Expect wall-to-wall sunshine with a high of 25. Sunday night stays clear and turns pleasantly cool with a low of 9. More sunshine continues for Labor Day. It will be another warm afternoon with a high of 25. Monday night remains mostly clear, with the temperature dipping to 10. For back to school on Tuesday, look for a mix of sun and cloud throughout the day, with a pleasant high of 25. Clouds increase Tuesday night, bringing a 30% chance of showers and an overnight low of 12. Cloudier skies move in for Wednesday, along with a 60% chance of showers during the day. Temperatures remain mild, with a high of 23. Showers may continue into the evening, with an overnight low of 16. Thursday stays mostly clear.

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1: One of the first novelty songs to sell more than a million copies, 1965, Shirley Ellis, Send the Clapping Song. The 8 a.m. hour in the Eastern Canada time zone, the final hour on the Saturday morning Melodies with Oldies, Don, from the first floor studios, coming up before 9 a.m. It's Bob Seger, the Young Rascals are grooving, Patsy Cline is in the country club this hour, and Jim Croce, the ninth number one on the Easy Listening charts, released 2 years in the U.S. after its U.K. release, 1974, The Carpenters, and I Won't Last a Day Without You, from your fantastic Kawartha Time Machine.

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0: a little known fact. 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
1: Number one on the Billboard Hot 100, 3 weeks in a row, February and March of 1962, a one-hit wonder, Bruce Chanel and Hey Baby. Another one-hit wonder, also from 1962, title track off the debut album, Joni Summers, Johnny Be Angry, on your Saturday Morning Melodies with Oldies Don and the fantastic Kawart the Time Machine.

0: And now, Time Machine,
1: 1957.
2: Since man's earliest days, he has relied on swift reflex actions to stay alive when danger threatens. Our military leaders took this as a lesson in planning the defense of our continent. They say that today, when a surprise attack would allow us only a few minutes' warning, our defense system must be able to detect the enemy and react as quickly as a human being. To that end, the United States and Canada decided to give this continent eyes, brains, and muscles that could react as swiftly as yours and mine, and with even greater efficiency. It seemed at the time an impossible goal, but let me tell you what we actually have today. To detect jet bombers long before they reach our shores, rings of radar eyes have been built across the northern part of the continent. We also have radar looking out to sea, in land-based installations along our coasts, in towers planted offshore, in picket ships, airplanes and blimps. Many of these radar posts serve as eyes for the SAGE air defense system, which can automatically identify, track, and direct the destruction of enemy planes. If an enemy attacked, the alert would flash to the brains of our whole defense system, to NORAD, the North American Air Defense Command headquarters in Colorado Springs.
1: Time Machine!

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1: From the most widely acclaimed new novel of the 1970s, Ally McGraw and Ryan O'Neill star in the number one bestseller by Eric Segal, Love Story.

0: Don Archer.
1: Selling more than 5 million singles worldwide, one of the signature songs from 1972, and the title of his biopic, Elton John, Rocket Man. Mickey Bowe and the Rock and Roll Review are up next after 9 a.m. Thank you for joining me on another edition of the Saturday Morning Melodies with Oldies. Don, be back next Saturday morning, bright and early, 6 a.m. Have yourself a great weekend. Taking us closer to 1982, the first release off the album Cool Night, Paul Davis, 65 Love Affair, from your friends at the fantastic Kawartha Time Machine, taking you back in time.

0: tuxedo that said they couldn't have your suit ready till about an hour before the dance.
1: You're aboard the time machine.
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1: Here we are back at the Marine Studios of Marineland, Florida, ladies and gentlemen, and here's Nellie, our porpoise with a purpose. How's that, Nellie? Oh, I get the message, ladies and gentlemen. Nellie wants us to get on with our demonstration. Now, Nellie's purpose, as you shall soon see, is to show us exactly how waterproof and shock-resistant is this lovely lady's waterproof watch. We've affixed this Timex to the baton, which we will raise with Andre's help, to a height of 16 feet. Now, Nellie is going to circle the pool, swim around, gather the necessary momentum, and accomplish a really amazing feat of leaping 16 feet out of the water to catch that baton with the Timex on it. Watch closely. She'll be starting a run around the end of the pool, gathering the momentum to carry her 16 feet. After all, that's twice her length. She's about 7 feet long. There she goes. What a jump. And now let's see how our ladies waterproof took that torture test. Thank you, Andre. I'll take it off this baton, ladies and gentlemen, and I'm going to affix it to a very sensitive microphone, which will magnify the normally quiet ticking. Yes, as you can hear and as I can hear, it is still ticking perfectly. The lovely Timex Ladies waterproof watch can certainly take a licking and keep on ticking. And for all its beauty and remarkable performance, the Timex Ladies waterproof is priced at only $15. And you may choose from these other beautiful watches in the Timex Ladies collection. There is the Tunnel watch with its delicate feminine lines and lovely cord strap at $15. And there is the magnificent bangle bracelet with its gleaming tones, priced at only $16.95. Timex Ladies watches make perfect graduation gifts and are three perfect reasons why more people buy and give Timex than any other watch in the world.
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3: Back to school we go. Welcome, boomers, to the music of your youth. This

Little-known Lou Josie from Cleveland got the Rock and Roll Review Back to School Edition off to a hot start with a reminder we didn't need, frankly. Vacation's over. That was from 1958. Louisiana rockabilly Dale Hawkins had the Back to School Blues the next year.

0: That was Timmy Rogers, not a name remembered by most oldies fans. He was a groundbreaking African-American comedian who began way back in vaudeville. And by the time his Back to School Again record came out in 1957, well, he was old enough to be the principal. If you don't remember Timmy Rogers, you might recall his signature line whenever he did his stand-up comedy routine on TV.
1: Oh, yeah! Money, money, money. Everybody wants money. And you know, the more money they make, the more taxes they got to pay. I was home last night trying to figure out my taxes for this year. And after figuring it out, I got two words to say to you. I'm broke. Oh, yeah! You see this suit? 3 years old. You see the pockets? Brand new. Oh, yeah!
0: Yeah, that Timmy Rogers, whom we heard sing the end of Summer Lament, Back to School Again, the theme of my rock and roll review today. Well, for every school hater, there's a nerd who loves it, like Gary U.S. Bonds. He seems happy about the new school year. Sounds like he's doing real well in arithmetic here.
2: A one, a two.

Gary U.S. Bonds. Say, in case you tuned in late, you're fortunate. You might want to tune out early. This is Mickey Bo's Rock and Roll Review Back to School Special.

2 hours detention for that one, Stan Freeberg. Let's continue now with our star pupil, Chuck Berry, and his 1956 rocker, School Day.

Bobby Rydell attending a school found only on records. A swinging school. Maybe it was a school for acrobats. I don't know. At any rate, Tommy Fassenda paid tribute to high schools in cities across the U.S. of A. in this 1959 record called

Thank you, Tommy Fassenda. And as long as I'm focusing on education on my rock and roll review, I just want to ask you to please, folks, tell your kids and grandkids to take school seriously so they don't end up like me, who don't know much about history and don't know what a slide ruler's for.

0: A trio of tunes about school on Mickey Bo's Rock and Roll Review Back to School Special. Beginning with Sam Cooke's Wonderful World from 1960, quaintly mentioning a slide ruler. Remember that? I think that was a cover of an old Chinese song mentioning an abacus. Anyway, Sam was followed by Gail Harris and her 1963 obscurity, They Never Taught Us That in School, a song about extracurricular activities. And the set ended with Mickey and Sylvia's 1957 effort, Love Will Make You Fail in School. Except I didn't need a girlfriend to help me flunk out. Okay, take it away, Jerry Lee Lewis, with High School Confidential.
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1: Okay.
0: Frankie?

0: Master Smash.
1: You probably recognized Chubby Checker there. Chubby, of course, was really Ernest Evans, and his stage name, chosen by Dick Clark's wife, was a play on that of Fats Domino. That was Chubby's first song ever to make the music charts, The Class, from 1959, with Chubby impersonating all of the hitmakers of the day, including Cozy Cole. Now, who remembers Cozy Cole? Here's another first-charted song, this one by Simon and Garfunkel, performing in their high school days as Tom and Jerry, when they sounded a lot like the Everly Brothers. Their 1957 tune, Hey Schoolgirl, begins a Mickey Bo set of tunes dedicated to schoolgirls everywhere.
2: Ooh,

There go the Marquees, a Washington, D.C. group that included a teenaged Marvin Gaye, doing their first record in 1957, Hey Little Schoolgirl. Marvin wasn't the lead voice on that one, however. That was Reese Palmer up front. R&B pioneer Bo Diddley produced them and backed them up on that one, Hey Little Schoolgirl. More schoolgirl music now from Muddy Waters in 1963, covering an old Sonny Boy Williamson blues tune, Good Morning, Little Schoolgirl.

D. Clark's 1959 classic about a schoolgirl in that sweater. Hey, little girl. And what would a Mickey Bowes Rock and Roll Review back-to-school show be without the comic doo-wop group The Coasters and their 1958 smash about a high school cut-up?

0: Why's everybody always picking on me?
1: It seems everybody was singing about high school in the early rock and roll days. And why not? High school kids were the biggest market for records. Here's Ozzy and Harriet's Boy Ricky with his 1957 offering along these lines, Waiting in School.

Yes, if there's one lesson you should leave my rock and roll review with today, it's that one taught by the Beach Boys in 1963. Be true to your school. Well, you can be glad my back-to-school show is almost over. I like to think of the program as a school of rock and roll, the kind Gene Summers sang about in '58.

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I quit. Let's split. Another rock and roll review heads for detention. Thank you for listening to my back to school songs. I'm walking out of here with Mr. Lee. No, this is not the school teacher, Mr. Lee, whom the Bobette sang about in 56. He's New Orleans sax honker Lee Allen blowing his 58 rocker, walking with Mr. Lee.

0: Sox lost again today, Sam. Sure could have used you coming out of the pen, buddy.
1: The fun, the music, the oh wow.

very good day to you. Welcome along. It is Jeff Dorsett in the air chair for the next 60 minutes. Going to be your pilot of these airwaves. And we open up with a track from a brilliant album, Thunder from Down Under. The album's called Kick, and it comes from In Excess, and we play Disappear. And then the Go-Go's. What a rock track that is. Our Lips Are Sealed. Covered later on, of course, by the wonderful Funboy 3. But that was the terrific Go-Go's. So what do we got? We've got a number two hit by Status Quo. The Best of British involving Dusty Springfield. More about that later. Two interviews. A brand new band called Killer Star. Rob Fleming from there talking about the Police. And founder member of XTC, Terry Chambers, who played drums with them. And if you want to get in touch, please do so. The email is chunkyjeff@gmail.com. That's spelled chunkyjeff@gmail.com. Or you can get me on WhatsApp, 077-844-89469. Lots of favourites coming up. Nina Cherry and Duran Duran and some yacht rock as well. Got Dave Wakelin's Beat In as well in the next 10 or 15 minutes. But this is a great track. Turned out to be a one-hit wonder in the end. You take a song written by Pink Floyd and do it this way, like the Flying Lizards.

0: Premiership Pop Quiz. Now, here's Jeff Dorsett.
1: And a very good day. You're going to turn over some grey matter right here. Three questions for you, just a little bit of fun. First up is a lyric. I want to know the artist and the song. This is the line I'm giving you. I don't know where I'm going, but sure know where I've been. I don't know where I'm going, but I'm sure know where I've been. Who is it? What is it? Question number two, you've got a three-way chance on this one. Tom Waits was born in which country? Was he born in Ireland? Was he born in the USA? Or was he born in Canada? Tom Waits, born in Ireland, USA or Canada? And question number three. Sonny Bono of Sonny and Cher had a separate job between 88 and 92. What was that job? Sonny Bono of Sonny and Cher had a job between 88 and 92. But what was the job that he had? Right, out of Teardrop Explodes, here he comes. World, Shut Your Mouth, the wonderful Julian Cope. And World, Shut Your Mouth, but voice it on Kick Up the 80s, right here. Now.

Tell you what, we're going to get into that yacht rock. Imagine you've got a bottle of Dom Perignon. Other champagnes are, of course, available. And you're out there on that Sunseeker. Other boats are, of course, available. We're going for a bit of yacht rock. This is terrific. Absolutely love it. Came out in 1980 for the Far From Average White Band.

0: Tell you what, there, that sort of did suffer, didn't it? Absolutely. Go with that. The Wonderful. Love it there. Average white band. I said they were far from average. Doing right on there. Go.
1: 10, 9, 8, 7, 6, 5, 4, 3, 2, 2,
2: Jeff, we have
1: 2,
2: a problem.
1: 2,
3: this could be a rough ride,
1: two,
3: Jeff.
1: Two,
3: Jeff,
1: we have a problem. In the 1980s, almost there, but no cigar. No These cigar. Are the songs that made it to number 2 with Jeff Dorsett, 1980s.
0: Right, and what are we going to go with? It's Status Quo, complete there with their three-chord riffs that they put in there, because on the 11th of October 1980, this particular track stalled at number 2. It's what you're proposing. Now, what do you think was at number 1? Right, you want some clues? Let me see. Right, they're a trio. This was their third UK number 1 single, and one of the members doesn't like winter. So they're a trio, three number 1s, they're an English group, and they don't like winters. So what was at number 1, keeping this at 2?

0: Well, that's our number two hit from the 11th of October 1980, Status Quo, doing What You're Proposing. And I said, what do you think was at number one at that period? I said it was a trio. Yes, they had three members in that group being a trio. It was their third number one because before that they'd had Walking on the Moon and Message in a Bottle. And I said one of the members doesn't like winter because it's Andy Summers. Right, don't stand so close to me. That was the answer.
1: Jeff Dorsett. It's the number one station. It's one.

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2: Now, this is where we give you a backstory on Kick Up the 80s to a particular hit. And this week, we're going to go to 1983 for Tears for Fears doing Pale Shelter. They're number five in the UK for an album called The Hurting. Now, the song was written by lead singer Roland Olasabal and was about a disappointed relationship. First time around in 1982, it was not a success, but when re-released in 1983, it was the third single off the debut album, The Hurting, follows on from Mad World and Change. It was a very, very big hit. Although Roland wrote it, Kurt Smith did actually the vocals, because they decided between the team, the duo have different sounds to their voices. Kurt was softer when Roland was more of a shouter. Pale Shelter.

0: the wonderful Tom Petty and Refugee. Playing right there. Right, let's give you the answer to the quiz as we're wrapping around and out of time and we've got to get an interview in. Question number one was a lyric. I want to know the artist and the song. The line I gave you, I don't know where I'm going, but I sure know where I've been. Who is it? What is it? It's David Coverdale's Whitesnake doing Here I Go Again. Question number two, Tom Waits, he had a three-way chance, was born in Ireland, USA or Canada. Tom Waits was born in Canada. And question number three, Sonny Bono had a job, that's Sonny as in Sonny and Cher, between 88 and 92. What was he doing? He was the mayor of California. So if you got that, give yourselves a pat on the back. Now, interview with founder member of XTC, the great Terry Chambers, Swindon's finest. Yeah, the Brunel Rooms. Do you ever go to the Brunel Rooms? If you did, drop me a line to chunkyjeff@gmail.com. Right, we're talking here about decisions to be made about support acts or headliners. Here he is. Did you consciously decide that you were going to go out as a support band to a mega band who's playing to 20 and 30,000? Or do you bite the bullet and say, no, we're going to actually be the headliner, the only act on the bill, even though we're going to be playing to smaller people?
1: Yeah, well, it's a combination of the two, really, Jeff. In the early days, we were just playing the pubs and clubs and that, but there was a vibrant scene back then. You know, there was so many pubs in London: the Red Cow, the Rochester Castle, the Golden Lion,
0: Nashville Rooms,
1: which we did, the Hope and Anchor, another place.
0: Yeah.
1: There was plenty of places to play in those days. So you sort of did your apprenticeship doing those.
0: Yeah.
1: Gigs those gigs were on 7 days a week, Jeff.
0: Yeah, sure, you know, absolutely.
1: Not today, where you know, arguably, you can only get gigs Thursday, Friday, Saturday type of thing.
0: The
1: situation has changed, you know, which is very unfortunate for up and coming bands, I think.
0: Yes.
1: The opportunities are diminishing, you know, so obviously. As a result of that, I think you're going to find talent hard to come by, really, because young kids haven't got the opportunity to hone their skills.

0: and with the great XTC, and Sergeant Rock's going to help me. That's about where we've got to leave it. We're going to go out with a Best of British. Now, this is an interesting one because we're going with the song Nothing Has Been Proved from the album and movie Scandal, The John Profumo Affair, because Pet Shop Boys put the song together for Dusty Springfield.
1: The Best of British. Kick up the 80s with Jeff Dossett.

0: Jonathan with Dusty Springfield and the Pet Shop Boys, and Nothing Has Been Proved from 1989. That is our Best of British. And I want you to get involved in Kick Up the 80s Best of British. In that case, it was a song, but it could be a solo artist or it could be a group. All you've got to do, drop me a line, chunkyjeff@gmail.com. That's chunkyjeff@gmail.com. I'd be pleased to play it for you. Song or an artist, solo or group. Stay safe, stay well, and whatever you do, look after one another.
1: Jeff Dorset, Kick Up the 80s.
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3: You know, that's neither here nor there. I had a good year and a half to do what I wanted to do, and I didn't get it all accomplished.
4: And what future plans does the former coach have?
3: I don't know. It's kind of a shocking thing. And it's a matter of sort of assessing what I want to do. I had always wanted to try coaching, and now I've had that opportunity. Right now, my thoughts are that as far as full-time coaching is concerned, I really don't want to pursue it further. There are other fields I think I would rather get into, but I really haven't got those enumerated yet.
4: Dick Todd, assistant manager and head trainer, will take over the coaching chores of the Petes on an interim basis. Dick told us last night he expects the club will have a new head coach by the new year, and we'll have some comments from Dick on Sports at Noon here today as to how he hopes to handle things until the new man comes in. We wish him well, as we do ex-coach Dave Dryden. I'll tell you one thing about Dryden. The Petes may come up with a better hockey coach some sooner or later, but they'll look long and hard before finding a guy with Dave's class on and off the ice. In junior hockey last night, Niagara Falls in London, an overtime 6-6 tie. Toronto losing to the Ottawa 67s 3-2. In the National Hockey League last night, this one sounds more like a football score. The New York Islanders outgunning Quebec 10-7. Los Angeles shaded Buffalo 4-3. St. Louis over Minnesota 4-2. And tonight in the NHL, six games going. Montreal and Toronto both in action. Both are on the road. The Canadiens playing in Hartford. The Leafs start their three-game road trip out in Vancouver against the Canucks. Darryl Sittler did make the trip with the Leafs. He was on the charter last night. He is in Vancouver. And unless some kind of a trade is consummated later today, then he'll play for the Leafs tonight against the Canucks. Word is now that the Leafs are not happy with what Minnesota has offered and that Philadelphia has the inside track.

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Welcome aboard for this week's visit to our vault of valuable vinyl on the Memory Lane train, where we recapture the spirit of the golden age of Top 40 Radio with the Variety Pack of Righteous Retro Records.

0: Little Latin Loopy Lou was a song that I wrote. I probably was 19 years old, and Loopy was a girl that I went to school with, Loopy Laguna, and actually we dated for a while. And I was writing the song, and I just loved that title, and I loved the way it sang, you know, talking about Little Latin.
1: That was Bill Medley of the Righteous Brothers. He was the tall one with the deep voice, and he wrote that one. Their first hit made it about halfway up the U.S. Hot 100 in the spring of 1963. Little Latin Loopy Lou getting us underway for this week's Memory Lane show. Roy Hamilton says, go ahead, you can have

bed, you can have her, I don't want her. Roy Hamilton, his sixth and final top 30 record. Roy Hamilton had a nice career going in the mid-1950s, using his big baritone voice for some ballads that were big pop hits. But the rigors of show business got to him, so he took a time out for a couple of years, came back and had a couple of up-tempo big hits, Don't Let Go, and the one we just heard, You Can Have Her, Roy Hamilton. It's the Memory Lane Show. Got a generation of music lovers out there that believe this next song originated with Creedence Clearwater Revival. After all, it was their first hit, but in fact, the song had been around for about a dozen years by the time CCR recorded it. Susie Q is the song. It was written and originally recorded by Louisiana artist Dale Hawkins, who was one of the first white artists who was signed to Chicago's Chess label. Leonard Chess, who owned the record company, was having great success in the R&B field and wasn't really able to recognize a good rock.

0: rock and roll record. In fact, as Dale Hawkins is about to explain, he couldn't get Leonard Chess to release it until Atlantic Records showed interest. Here's Dale Hawkins.
1: Susie Q, we cut one morning in 1956 at a radio station called KWKH. And the thing about it was so bad is Leonard sat on it for about 6 months before releasing it. And if it hadn't been for Jerry Wexler, it never would have got out, probably. This disc jockey in Shreveport sent a copy to him, and he called and he said, "I'd love to have it. You know, what can we do? How can I begin?" I said, "Well, Mr. Wexler, Mr. Chess has got it, and he's just sitting there with it." And he said, "You tell him," I can't say what he told me to you on the radio, but he said, "You tell him to either get on or get off." And I said, "You want me to tell him just like that?" He said, "Yeah, just like that." So I called him. And after I told him, he about silenced. We had 10 seconds at least. 10, 3 days later,

Pretty One from 1960. The song itself goes back to the 30s. It was a big band era hit for Tommy Dorsey. But when the Chimes did it in 1960, they took it one spot short of the top 10. Lenny Coco, lead singer. Those Chimes were from New York, and they should not be confused with another group called the Chimes from Los Angeles. As smooth as the song was we just heard, the Chimes from Los Angeles were just as rough. This one from 1955, later done by the Manhattan Transfer. This is Cindy Lou.

0: 55, catchy but a little rough around the edges. They were the Chimes, Cindy Lou. I have a little personal connection to that record. My dad had been a musician back in the big band era and was doing a lot of studio work in the Los Angeles area in the 1950s, and he actually played piano on the demo version of that. Anybody that wants to hear the songwriter's demo of that, I have it on MP3. Send me an email, memorylaneshow@AOL.com, and I'll send that to you. Speaking about rough around the edges, Jesse Hill, he had a big hit, Oop Oop A Doo. Here was his follow-up, Scoop Scooby Dooby.
1: Scoop!

0: He tried but couldn't capture the magic of his hit Oop Oop A Doo, making him a true one-hit wonder. Jesse Hill, Scoop Scooby Doo. And even though Jesse Hill may have been a one-hit wonder, his grandson certainly is well-known around the New Orleans area, probably the most popular musician on the scene these days, Trombone Shorty, grandson of Jesse Hill. So Memory Lane Show got Marty Robbins coming up next. He was the host of a TV show in the early 1950s called Country Caravan on KPHO television in his hometown of Phoenix, Arizona. And that led to his big break when little Jimmy Dickens, who at the time was one of the nation's top country performers, came to town. With the story, here's Marty Robbins.
1: Jimmy Dickens was going through Phoenix, Arizona one time with the Grand Ole Opry show, and I had a show in Phoenix, just me and the guitar playing and singing, and he came up to be on my show to plug the Grand Ole Opry show that was playing in Phoenix. He said he liked my singing, and he was going to speak to CBS Records when he got to California. He did. CBS came to Phoenix, Arizona, listened to me, and signed me up. So the people that don't like my singing, don't blame me. Blame Jimmy Dickens.

0: Marty Robbins, a huge country star. He hit the country charts almost 100 times over the years, including 16 number one records. Also crossed over to the pop charts a couple of dozen times in the late 50s, early 60s. The one we just heard made the top 20 end of 62 and early 63. That was Marty Robbins, Ruby Ann. This is the Memory Lane Show. How about we take a trip to Philadelphia for a couple named Don Gardner and D.D. Ford?
1: Whoa, whoa, whoa!

0: we started out down in Arkansas just kind of knocking around, you know. Before all this happened, I was a baseball player. And when I got out of the Army and heard this rock and roll music, I laid down my baseball bat and picked up a guitar.
1: He was Conway Twitty. Started off as a rock star, wound up being one of the biggest country stars of the 1970s. That was Mona Lisa, one of two competing versions of that tune that were riding the charts in the summer of 1959. The other by Carl Mann. We'll get to that on a future Memory Lane show. That was Mona Lisa. This is a Memory Lane show. Got Ed Townsend coming up. You might remember him from his top 20 hit, For Your Love, from 1958. His biggest payday came when he was the co-writer of Marvin Gaye's Let's Get It On in the 1970s. Here's a very fine tune that Ed Townsend had in 1961. Stay With Me.

0: One of my favorite toe-tapping instrumentals from 1953. The label said it was Tommy Ridgely, Jam Up. Tommy was a singer primarily, also was a band leader, played a little bit of piano, may have been playing the piano on that, but it was a sax-led instrumental. We're not sure who the lead sax was on that because, well, back in the 50s New Orleans scene, it was very fluid, and whoever had a recording session would just call a bunch of people, come on down and play. We're not sure who was leading the sax on that one. Jam Up, Memory Lane Show. A couple of weeks ago, we played the biggest record by a group called The Raindrops, the kind of boy you can't forget, and talked a little bit about how the group was put together based on the songwriting team of Ellie Greenwich and her husband, Jeff Berry. So I thought we'd bring in a little story from Ellie telling us a little more about the formation of The Raindrops and play their first record, What a Guy.
1: There was a spontaneity that happened that the doors were a little easier to walk through. And if you played a song for a label and they said, ah, we just love this. Let's think, is there anybody we have that could do it? No, do you know anybody? You could actually go out and look for an artist that as the vehicle of your song. And a record label would give you a shot to go out and produce a single. There really wasn't a group Raindrops. It was just myself and Jeff doing all the voices. And we did this demo for a group called The Orlans. And we wrote a song called What a Guy that we thought would be a great follow-up. We went in and made the demo. The publishers heard it and said, now, this could be a record. And we said, well, what do you mean? There is no group. Back then, a lot of labels put out what they called dummy groups. We go out and lip-sync the record. We throw a few people together. There really wasn't a Raindrops.
2: Bow, bow.

0: There was this lovely young couple who were just married, and they couldn't decide whether to spend their honeymoon in Canada or in Florida.
1: And you helped them?
0: Well, yes. I told her she should go to Canada and let her husband go to Florida, and then I said later on they'd have twice as many happy memories to share.
2: Yeah, memories are made of that.

that every time you listen to the Memory Lane Show, you have fond recollections of days gone by. Because, you know, memories are made of this. Dean Martin, number one from 1956. Yes, it is the Memory Lane Show. And earlier in the program, we played a song by a couple from Philadelphia. And that was so much fun, I thought we'd do it again. Let's bring in Billy and Lily. Top 20 from the early months of 1959. Lucky

Hi, everybody. This is Lily Bryant of Billy and Lily. Frank Slay, Bob Crew, they, you know, were in charge of the record company we were with, and they were the songwriters. So after La-Di-Da, they said, we got another song, Lucky Ladybug. So we started singing it, and they said, I think we got a good one here.

Dion claims to be somebody nobody wants, but I want to listen to his music a lot. It's the Memory Lane Show. Let's go back to the 1950s. Now, if you'll remember, in the beginning of the 50s, most music was released on 78 RPM records, but by the end of the decade, it was 45s. But it was a gradual transition, and in 1957, the record companies were trying to still sell some 78s while 45s had overtaken them in popularity. So what they would do, some of them, would release two different versions of the song, one on 45 and one on 78, hoping to sell two copies. So what we got here is a record that was a top five record for Larry Williams in 1957, but we're not going to play the version that you heard most often, the 45 version. We've got the 78 RPM version. Here's Larry Williams, Short Fat Fanny.

0: of a steal.
1: Slightly different than the rendition that you're accustomed to from the same session, but that's the version that was released on 78 RPM. Larry Williams, Short Fat Fanny. We're going to bring in Johnny Thunder now. He's best remembered for his top 10 hit Loop De Loop in 1963, which was kind of a novelty tune. I think perhaps his best record came out the following year, 1964. Send Her To Me. Here's Johnny Thunder.
2: Send Her To Me was written by Teddy Van, who was my producer at the time, and he was also the writer and producer of Looty Loop. But Send Her To Me was a song that was done with the Shirelles guitar player, Tender Joe Richardson, and Jimmy Spruill. He was a local New York guitarist that had that twang kind of a sound when he played, and Teddy thought that would be just a great sound for Send Her To Me. And it worked out pretty well.

0: Top 30 record on the Motown record label out of 1962. Eddie Holland, that was Jamie. He was part of the Holland, Dozier, Holland songwriting team that was responsible for so many of the great Motown hits in the 1960s. It's the Memory Lane Show, and I know we're getting near the end of the program, but you know, it ain't over until the fat man sings.
1: You.

0: That was a breakout song for Fats Domino in 1955. By that time, he had been a big R&B star since the late 1940s, having a dozen songs that made the top 10 on the R&B charts. But other than a couple of small hits in the early 50s that dented the very bottom of the pop charts, he really wasn't accepted by mainstream America until that song. But after that, Fats became the biggest selling artist not named Elvis Presley in the 50s and early 60s. And that brings us to the end of this week's Memory Lane Show. Hope you've had a good time, and if so, we invite you to join us back here again next week. Till we meet again, my name is Lane Quigley. I will plant you now, and I'll dig you later.
1: That's all.

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5: 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We have to be extra nice to Gord because not only is he in charge of the crew, he's in charge of the coffee, too. Association.

0: Yep, there they go. Peter, Paul, and Mary on your Paul Tremblay Show. Hey, see if you can guess what year this was. CBS had 8 out of the top 10 shows on TV, but NBC had the top show. I guess you could say it was a real ratings bonanza.
1: That's right up there tomorrow morning.
0: William Shatner wanted Scotty to beam him up.
2: I'll hold you in irons if you don't shut up.
0: Clara Peller wanted to know where the beef was.
3: I don't think there's anybody back there.
0: And the Beach Boys' music back in those days was mostly about girls, cars, the beach, surfboards, and hot rods. But they took a slight detour with this one. When they released God Only Knows in May of 1966, they were afraid a lot of stations wouldn't play it because it had the word God in the title. Well, it was 1966. So it got treated like a B-side here in the U.S., but an A-side every place else. Here they are with the first...

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2: 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It's time for the Mouseketeers!
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1: No, Davy, you really heard something. It's me. 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Well, just don't sit there with your mouth hanging open. Say hello.

Saw Paul about to reveal a clue to today's mystery oldie. What song has the lyric, "Let me change whatever's wrong and make it right"? 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Think you know? Play it next hour.

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1: There's some high octane vocals and fun with a fabulous Fifth Dimension on the Paul Tremblay Show. Well, who'd have thunk it? Back in 1939, in April to be specific, when little Mary Isabel Catherine Bernadette O'Brien was born in West Hampstead, London. Whoever thought she'd grow up to be Dusty Springfield?
2: Oh my God.
1: Well, she had to go with Dusty Springfield because her real name would make her business card like 3 feet long. And since the letters O-B-E appear before her name, we should properly call her Dame Dusty Springfield. Yep, just like Judi Dench or Maggie Smith. How about that? Well, here's another thing that is kind of cool about our star of Star Set 2. She even had her own TV show called It Must Be Dusty. Yep, must be Dusty Springfield.

0: Look me in the eye and say that. Dusty Springfield on the Paul Tremblay Show.
1: And now, Time Machine.
2: Man's dream to walk on the moon.
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4: We're home.
2: Man on the moon.
3: Griffin, Tranquility Base here. The Eagle has landed.
5: Roger, Tranquility. We copy you on the ground. You got a bunch of guys about to turn blue. We're breathing again. Thanks a lot.
4: Oh, boy.
3: Thank you.
4: Boy.
3: Okay, we're going to be busy for a minute.
4: There's a foot going down.
2: There he is. Yeah. There's a foot coming down the steps. Armstrong is on the moon. Neil Armstrong, 38-year-old American, standing on the surface of the moon. On this July 20th, 1969.
3: That's one small step for man. One giant leap for mankind.
2: No, one small step for man, but I didn't get the second phrase. His quote was, that's one small step for man, one giant leap for mankind.
3: There you go.
4: Welcome home.
2: And now we have two Americans on the moon.
3: Beautiful view. Isn't that something? I had never some sight out here. Magnificent desolation.
1: Time machine.

0: up all of the way back playback. Always on the lookout for a fun holiday. 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
1: It's not too late to make dessert.
0: No problem with that. Tomorrow, be late for work day. No problem there either.
2: You're darn tootin'.

Steely Dan on your Paul Tremblay show. That's FM. You know, they probably should update that, do something about the internet, because, well, that is where radio's happening today. Tall Paul pulling up to Star Set 1 with one of my favorite groups. And don't try to read too much into it, but there was one question about this song that has popped up time and time again throughout the years. And the question is, why didn't America give the horse a name? Well, the record was a giant hit for them back in 72, and is the song they're best known by. But you really have to kind of wonder, what's it all about? The song was not originally called A Horse With No Name. It was called Desert. Dewey Bunnell of America wanted to capture the feeling of the desert. I think they do that pretty well in this song. He also said he was writing about a strange horse from an M.C. Escher picture. Now, aren't you glad you asked? It was the song that knocked Heart of Gold off the top of the charts. And it's the first of two this hour from America.

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0: Hiya, gorgeous. 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

0: Susie Q and Born on the Bayou, Creedence Clearwater Revival.
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2: Certainly it could still happen.
3: Absolutely.
2: They've had miracles on home ice before, as we know.
3: Modano up there, Housley trying to play up front. Now Housley goes back to the point. Canada with the puck, that's Eiserman. He dumps it out to center. And Gagne's going after it. No icing. Gagne takes his man against the boards, and John LeClair takes over. LeClair leaves it back there.
2: Crowd trying to get them back into this.
3: Here's Rafalski. Rafalski to center. Now over the blue line is Housley. Canada breaks it up.
2: Oh,
3: here's a break. Here's a breakaway. Joe Sakic. He's in alone. Sakic to score. Joe Sakic on a breakaway.
4: Time Machine.

0: Kawatha Time Machine remembers.
1: Hello, citizens. I'm taking a holiday from crime fighting in Gotham City. No rest from danger, though, because all around us is that deadly daily danger, traffic. I admire the way all you British children triumph over this danger by learning and using the road safety code, like curb drill. Before crossing the road, you stop at the curb, look right, look left, look right again, and then only if the road is clear, walk quickly across. Now, children, how does it go?
2: At the curb, stop.
1: Look right, look left, look right again. If all's clear, walk quickly across. Remember, be smart, be safe. Always do your curb drill.
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4: 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I'm not surprised.
5: Some people say driving around Chicago is no fun. My answer to them is Grand Prix. This Pontiac handles, looks, and feels like a rich man's car. How nice it doesn't cost like a rich man's car.
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4: 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I'm not surprised.
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0: from the Kawartha region of Ontario, Canada, bringing cottage country to the world with the best in nostalgia and the songs you've been missing.
1: 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It's going to be amazing.
0: This is the fantastic Kawartha Time Machine.
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thanks for tuning in to Dan Sweeney's One Hit Wonders. A One Hit Wonder is a combination of artist and song that scores big in the Billboard Top 40 once, but never repeats the achievement again. Today we'll be looking at late 70s disco One Hit Wonders. And just coming off a number 27 charting hit in January of 1977, Whispering. That's Dr. Buzzard's original Savannah Band. They were a big band and swing-influenced disco band formed in the Bronx, New York. They were frequent performers at Studio 54. They released three albums between 1976 and 1979. A smaller lineup known as Dr. Buzzard's Savannah Band, dropping the original, also released a fourth album in 1984. They broke up shortly after that. Moving forward with more late 70s disco one-hit wonders. Charting at number 24 in April of 1977, Disco Lucy. That's the Wilton Place Street Band, a disco group of studio musicians put together by record producer Trevor Lawrence in L.A. for the purpose of recording an instrumental disco version of the theme tune to the popular 50s TV show I Love Lucy. It reached number 7 on the U.S. Club Play music chart, number 9 in easy listening, and of course number 24 in top 40. After a couple of unsuccessful follow-up singles, they gave up and went their separate ways.

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A big number 15 charting hit in February of 1978. Don't Let Me Be Misunderstood. Santa Esmeralda. A French-American disco group formed in the 1970s. Well, their only charting Billboard Top 40 hit first reached the number one spot on the U.S. disco chart. The group re-entered the music pop culture scene in 2003 when Don't Let Me Be Misunderstood appeared in the soundtrack to the first volume of Quentin Tarantino's Kill Bill, Volume 1. And before that one, in May of 1977, Dancin' Man. That's Q, a disco group formed in Beaver Falls, Pennsylvania. They released an album entitled Dancin' Man in 1977, which was very successful. The group featured two members from Jaggers, a one-hit wonder from the early 70s. The title track from the album was released as a single and was successful in the U.S., becoming a top 40 hit. The group's second single, Sweet Summertime, stalled out at number 107, essentially rendering the group a one-hit wonder. Hey, be sure to like and follow Dan Sweeney's One Hit Wonders page on Facebook and Instagram for all your One Hit Wonder trivia. Thanks for liking the pages. Moving forward with more late 70s disco One Hit Wonders. Well, this one squeaked in at number 38 in June of 1978, Dance Across the Floor. Jimmy Bohorn, a singer and musician from West Palm Beach, Florida, whose most successful singles included Gimme Some, a UK Top 20 hit in 1975, and of course, Dance Across the Floor. Many of Horn's songs have been used on film and video game soundtracks or used as samples by other artists. Since the end of his music career, Horn has worked in event management and is president of Joy Productions, a company he founded in 1976.

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I Can't Stand the Rain. Number 18 in July of 1978, that's Eruption, a British disco, R&B, and soul act in the 70s and 80s. They're best known for their cover of Ann Peebles' big hit. The band was formed in 1969 as a school band in the UK and consisted of Caribbean musicians. In 1979, Eruption and Boney M., another U.S. one-hit wonder, were both featured in the 1979 German film Disco Fever. Although they only had one U.S. hit, they scored four top 40 hits in Germany. Eruption broke up in 1985. And before that one, charting at number 32 in July of 1978, Chattanooga Choo Choo. That's Tuxedo Junction, a short-lived studio group in the mid to late 70s. They faded away after their only charting disco hit. You know, if you missed part of the show today, go to onehitwondersds.com to find out where the show's playing next. Make One Hit Wonders part of your day all week long. Moving forward with more late 70s disco One Hit Wonders from July 1978. Charting at number 22, Thank God It's Friday. That's Love and Kisses, a 1970s disco group assembled by European producer Alex Constantinos with a variety of male and female singers. Their only top 40 hit was the theme song from the film of the same name. It peaked at number 23 in the R&B charts and number 1 for 6 weeks on the Hot Dance Music Club Play chart. The movie soundtrack, which featured Donna Summer's Last Dance and the Commodores' Too Hot to Trot, was nominated for several Grammy Awards. Their third and final album, You Must Be Love, was released in 1979, but met with less success. The group faded away after that.

Haven't Stopped Dancing Yet. I like that song. That came in at number 26 in March of 1979. Gonzalez, a British R&B disco and funk band. Well, they became well known as the backing band for touring R&B funk and soul stars. They recorded a total of 6 albums before disbanding in 1986. And before that one, a big number 5 charting hit in December of 1978, I Love the Nightlife. That's Alisa Bridges, a singer from North Carolina who co-wrote and performed her international hit. Both the LP and single release were international successes, and the song went to top 40 in the UK, Germany, Spain, and many other European countries. Bridges' music was especially popular in Japan. Bridges is currently active in the music community as a producer and DJ. Moving forward with more late 70s disco one-hit wonders. We're coming down the stretch, so let's take a look at this number one smash international hit, Knock on Wood. Amy Stewart, a disco soul dance pop singer and dancer, most famous for her hit disco cover of Eddie Floyd's Knock on Wood. Stewart's been living in Italy since the mid-80s. In 2014, she took part in the primetime Raya TV show La Pista as team leader of the Virality Dance Troupe. Stewart and the dance team became the overall competition winners.

It Must Be Love. That's Alton McLane and Destiny, a disco girl group from Los Angeles formed in 1978. Their only top 40 hit charted at number 32 in June of 1979. Well, the group was dropped from their record label less than a year after its release of their only top 40 hit, and they ended up splitting up in 1981. And before that one, coming in at number 20 in May of 1979, I Got My Mind Made Up, Instant Funk. They were a 70s and 80s disco band originally from Trenton, New Jersey. They were originally called The Music Machine. Throughout their career, Instant Funk was the backup band for many stars, including Lou Rawls, the OJs, and Curtis Mayfield. They faded away in the late 80s. Well, that's going to do it for us today. Hope you enjoyed this look at late 70s disco one-hit wonders. We'll close it out with a number one smash hit, Ring My Bell. In June of 1979, that's Anita Ward, a singer and musician from Mississippi. In 2011, Ward released a new album titled It's My Night. The first single, also titled It's My Night, was released to iTunes. Well, thanks for tuning in to Dan Sweeney's One Hit Wonders. We'll keep marching through the history of One Hit Wonders next time. Until then, you have a great week.

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1: And now...
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2: 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Presto!
3: Hey, welcome to the Great White North. I'm Bob McKenzie. This is my brother, Doug.
4: How's it going,
3: eh? Okay, our topic today is the Great White North, because we got, like, lots of mail, eh? Like, about it, eh? Okay, this is the Great White North, okay, on the map. Now, here is a different color, because it's, like, USA. And up there, same color as Alaska, eh? Because that's, like, Hawaii. Okay, so the whole thing is the Great White North.
5: One of the nastiest countries to deal with is Canada.
3: He thinks that just because he's in outer space...
1: Wrong hat!
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number 38, male escort. That must be what they call him, Diamond Dave. On the way on That Thing's Labor Day Weekend Job 40. I know the song's supposed to be a metaphor, but boxers make the cut, as do candy store owners.

0: adventure isn't dead. It's just gone to sea with the Navy. 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The Navy. It's not just a job. It's an adventure.
1: TTRA.
2: Boy, what a life.
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for Louise in Sudbury, Massachusetts, a real-life Willy Wonka who rescued the Sky Bar candy bar from extinction and makes them in her store. 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On our Labor Day weekend job 40 countdown, coming up, Priest and Taylor to the Stars.

hitting the $40,000 salary mark at number 34, The Seamstress, although they don't use that word anymore. Next at 33, a song about a priest. You can take my word or consult.

And Job 40 countdown with a waitress or waiter at profession number 32. I gotta tell you, I was sure this next singer made up this next job, but apparently it's real and it pays pretty well. If you don't mind having a swamp for an office. What?

men who handle lumber or machine tools, men who work in the fields, well, every one of us with a man-sized job on his hands needs Cornhuskers lotion. When your hands get as rough as the work you're doing, get Cornhuskers. 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

0: Mamas Moses. 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
1: That job could cost you an arm and a leg. Alligator Hunter, job 40, countdown number 31. I don't think Taylor Swift would be that excited about the life of a showgirl if she knew the starting salary, or for that matter, the average pay, which

Job number 29, the miner. What would all the bad kids get in their stockings? Maybe candy corn? Number 28, the musician for hire. Not sure how many of those are buglers for hire. Never mind boogie-woogie buglers.

0: 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Who knows? We might just get to your job.
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2: Who wore the time machine?
4: 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That's the best part.
2: Online.
5: That thing with Rich Appel. 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

0: The Kawafa Time Machine remembers.
1: Welcome aboard the Savior, gentlemen. I'm Irwin Allen, the producer and sometimes writer-director of this new series. I was just checking into a few of our future segments. If you'll just look over my shoulders, we'll take a peek into the future. Come on.
2: In a complex more than 800 stories beneath the desert floor, the United States government has been spending billions of dollars on a top-secret project involving more than 12,000 specialized personnel living in their own self-contained city.
3: You ever seen anything like this before in your life?
2: The mission. As scientific director of the complex, Doug Phillips heads a team trying to be the first to send a man into time and return him without harm.
4: The control of time is potentially the most valuable treasure that man will ever find.
2: The problem. The project has yet to accomplish its objective. The government is threatening to cut off any further funds, thus jeopardizing the hopes and dreams of the dedicated thousands who work here. The solution. Assistant director of the complex, brash young Dr. Tony Newman, proposes a radical acceleration of the program to force the issue and extend the government's commitment.
5: You mean today? Absolutely not.
6: We just give up, is that it? We put our lives into this project.
4: I'm not going to commit murder, and I'm not going to allow you to commit suicide just to satisfy a budget. That's no answer. That's not even science.
2: His ideas rejected by his peers, Tony decides to take matters into his own hands and send himself into the time tunnel.
7: Nostalgia for you.
8: Is this your car?
9: Yeah.
8: Can I rubber?
7: Toward the time machine.
8: I just love it when guys pull out.

0: right. He put me in as the Bat Boy. That's a job 40 countdown extra, and so is this. I can't imagine the internet guys get this lucky. Maybe we just had more fun in the landline era.
1: Are in-

0: ring, and when you told me what my number was, I got a ding-a-ling a singing, hey lolly lolly, hey lolly lolly, hey lolly lolly, just doing my thing.
1: I've never done anything like this before.
2: You got splinters in the windmills of your mind.
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2: You're playing with full deck. 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
5: The world's weekend address for the best hits ever.
4: Where the Job 40 countdown continues with profession number 27, the clown. Of course he's crying. He just took a look at his paycheck. They took out

They used to call them secretaries. Now it's administrative assistant, but it still means you're watering the plants. Dolly in Profession 25 on That Thing's Labor Day weekend Job 40 Countdown, where the salaries get bigger as the numbers get smaller. And the guy with all the tools is next.

0: Ladies and gentlemen, Mr. Frank Perdue.
1: First, my Perdue Cornish hens were proven to be 40% more tender than ordinary rock Cornish game hens. And a recent independent survey showed my Cornish game hens have another outstanding feature. Their breasts. The fact is, pound for pound, my Perdue Cornish game hens have more meat on their breasts than any other Cornish you can buy. So if you want a Cornish hen that's always fresh, the most tender, and has the meatiest breasts around, buy my Perdue Cornish game hens. Considering they're such small birds, it's amazing how many big things they have over the competition.
0: When it comes to Cornish game hens, Frank Perdue is even tougher than you are. It takes a tough man to make a tender Cornish game hen. Perdue.

0: Hiawatha Time Machine remembers.
1: Here you see the average, normal suburban housewife in one of her daily routine tasks, preparing breakfast for her husband. But sometimes there are problems. Especially if your husband expects breakfast ready before he goes to work. But that's no problem for the average, normal suburban housewife. If she happens to be a witch.
2: Just because you married a human, Samantha, that's no reason to overdo this grubby little housewife role.
3: Well, you call it whatever you like. I promised Darren no witchcraft, and no witchcraft's what he's going to get.
2: Very well. Thank you. Don't thank me! As a mother, I've apparently failed you completely.
3: On the contrary, you've done a wonderful job. Got myself a great husband, didn't I?

0: Profession number 21 on our Job 40 countdown, street performer. You'd be surprised how much changes in that tambourine or wherever. Based on average salary, nearly $1,000 a week.
1: That thing with Richard Powell.
0: Where there's more of that thing all week long on our Facebook group, type that thing, click our new Starry logo, and play Monday's music matchup, get a sneaky peek at next week's show, and more. You dig the rhyming guy, huh?
2: Ooh, yeah.
0: And Job 40 countdown number 20, the poet.

0: much I love you. The sexolette, I love you. My chiffon is wet, darling. My chiffon is wet. My wig is wet. I am tired. I can't. I am lost in all this. I'm overwhelmed. Oh my God. Okay, but you have to help me. You have to get up here and dance. You have to
1: On That Thing's Labor Day weekend Job 40 countdown of the biggest hits featuring professions. Disc jockey comes in 19th based on average salary. Next, a band we've already heard from this hour with their biggest hit, because as it turns out, jazz musicians in London make more than appliance delivery guys.
2: Citizen of
3: Canada.
2: All right. Contents of the truck?
3: Yes.
2: What do you mean, yes?
3: Yes. I mean, full of Molson beer and ale, like it says on the side. It's my truck full of Molson beer and ale.
2: Destination?
3: United States. 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
2: All right, out of the truck.
3: Out of the truck.
2: Any fruit or vegetables?
3: No, just beer and ale, like it says on the sign.
2: Is this for your personal consumption?
3: Yeah, no, it's for your personal consumption down in the United States.
2: All right, what's behind the seat?
3: Behind the seat. Just the whole rest of the truck.
2: No, behind the seat.
3: Oh, just a spare, six-pack.
2: Uh-huh.
3: Uh-huh.
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3: Look, it's my first day. 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
3: Yours?
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0: 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Job number 18. Next at 17, Carpenter. Followed by the next profession up based on salary as sung about by the Carpenters.
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0: Used to be postman, now mail carrier. Job 16 among our job 40. If I'm not mistaken, the next song involves the largest number of people in the same profession in the song.
1: Yeah, Breaker 19, this here's a rubber duck. You got a copy on me, Big Ben, come on. Yeah, 10-4, Big Ben, for sure, for sure. By golly, it's clean, clear to Flagtown, come on. Yeah, it's a big 10-4 there, Big Ben. Yeah, we definitely got the front door, good buddy. Mercy sakes alive, looks like we got us a convoy.
2: It was the dark of the moon on the 6th of June in a Kenworth pulling logs. Cab over Pete with a reefer on and a Jimmy hauling hogs. We is heading for Bear on I-10 about a mile out of Shaky Town. I says, Pigpen, this here's a rubber duck and I'm about to put the hammer down.

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1: By the time we got into Tulsa Town, we had 85 trucks in all. But they's a roadblock up on the Cloverleaf, and them bears was wall to wall. Yeah, them Smokies as thick as bugs on a bumper. They even had a bear in the air. I says, calling all trucks, this here's the duck. We about to go

0: purgatory, Big Ben. You're still too close. Yeah, them hawks are starting to close up my sinuses. Mercy sakes, you better back off another 10.
1: Well, we rolled up Interstate 44 like a rocket sled on rails. We tore up all of our swindle sheets and left them setting on the scales. By the time we hit that shy town, them bears was getting smart. They'd brought up some reinforcements from the Illinois National Guard. There's armored cars and tanks and jeeps and rigs of every size. Yeah, them chicken coops was full of bears, and choppers filled the skies. Well, we shot the line, we went for broke, with 1,000 screaming trucks, and 11 long-haired friends of Jesus in a chartreuse microbus.
0: Hey, rubber duck to Sodbuster, come on there, yeah, 10-4 Sodbuster. Listen, you want to put that microbus in behind that suicide jockey? Yeah, he's hauling dynamite, and he needs all the help he can get.
1: Well, we laid a strip for the Jersey Shore and prepared to cross the line. I could see the bridge was lined with bears, but it didn't have a doggone dime. I says, Pigpen, this here's a rubber duck. We just ain't gonna pay no toll. So we crashed the gate doing 98. I says, let them truck

0: Motown Magic, literally from the Marvelettes.
1: Say my baby must be a magician, cause he sure got the magic touch.
0: Magician number 14 in our Labor Day weekend job 40. More of the countdown on the way.
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5: 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I give them so much, Paul, I could ask them to give back 2 cents.
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0: that rental tuck stop that they couldn't have your suit ready till about an hour before the dance.
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1: Not that easy to find the average salary of secret agents. 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
0: Secret agent man.
1: And if we had any idea exactly what kind of scientist this next guy is, maybe that would have made the countdown too.

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0: And the jobs just keep on coming. On our Labor Day weekend Job 40 countdown at number 13, band singer. I mean, dude, you don't have to be so serious, you know.

My daughter's waited all show for this one, as it's her profession, job number 12, teacher. Next at 11, one for factory workers and auto manufacturers.

0: on That Thing's Job 40 Countdown. Lots of songs about work. That one about the lack thereof. Next, we break into the top 10 with the Chicago Police, who take home a lot more now than they did when the song took place nearly a century ago.
1: You do most of your flying about 5 feet off the ground, a lot closer to the crops than to the clouds. But when those last acres are dusted and the sun drops away, then you know it's Miller time.

0: WETRA!
1: Okay, units, travel plans. I need to be in New York on Monday, LA on Tuesday, New York on Wednesday, LA on Thursday, New York on Friday. Got it. So you want to work here? What really makes you think you deserve a job?
2: Well, sir, I think I might fit. I'm good to figure it. I have a sharp mind.
1: Excellent. Can you start on Monday?
3: And in conclusion, Jim, Bill, Bob, call Fred, Lowe, Dork, Abe, and Ted. Business is business, so let's get to work. Thank you for taking me.
1: PD did a bang-up job. I'm putting you in charge of Pittsburgh.
4: Perfect.
1: I know it's perfect, Peter. That's why I picked Pittsburgh. Pittsburgh's perfect. Peter, may I call you Pete? Congratulations on your deal in Denver, Dave. I'm putting you down to deal with Dallas.
5: In this fast-moving, get-it-done-yesterday world, aren't you glad there's one company that can keep up with it all? 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When it absolutely, positively has to be there overnight.

0: Don't tell me America's sex symbol can't get a date.
1: It's no use. You can't make me feel any more miserable than I already am.
0: Why did you call so late in the week?
1: For your information, I had a date with Naomi Ledbetter, but she sprained her knee in June.
0: Oh. Well, why don't you ask Yvonne Klemper? She's always available.
1: That's why.
0: Did you have a date this weekend?
1: Oh, I had a date.
0: But she has water on the knee.
2: Keith, there's no rule that says you have to have a date every weekend.
3: Yeah, I don't have a date either. We'll have a great time.
1: I think I'll go call Yvonne Klemper.
4: Hi, everybody.
0: Hi, Ruben.
2: Hi, Ruben.
1: Say, Keith, what do you got planned for this weekend?
0: Nothing.
1: Lori, if you don't mind, I can speak for myself. Nothing. How would you like me to fix you up? Thanks, Ruben, but I can get my own dates.
3: That's it, Keith. 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

to one city as a New Orleans exotic dancer. Number 9 on your Labor Day weekend, job 40. The only countdown where the salaries get bigger as the numbers get smaller. That thing's Labor Day weekend, job 40, and number 8 is television news anchor, to be followed by job number 7, the singer of which will tell you what he does and exactly where he does it.

Speaking of jobs, that was the first song I ever played on the radio when I was a high school senior. If only I'd been able to get a grade for it. So, job 40, job number 7, lineman. And number 6 is the only job on the countdown outside of this planet. One of several big hits there have been about astronauts.

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1: Hear ye, hear ye. The Colts in session. The Colts in session. Now here come the judge. Here come the judge.
2: Here come the judge.

0: Fat Things Labor Day weekend job 40 countdown with Judge at number 5. Well, I think of it. What did the judge say to the skunk? Anyone? Odor in the court. On the way on the countdown, movie star and optometrist.
1: Sailing home feels good when you've been on the world. And you know what welcome means. There'll be stories to hear, stories to tell, and all the time the glasses will get filled and emptied and filled again with Schlitz. Oh, they'll be good times, gusto times, the kind you grab for because you know one time around is all you get, and you gotta grab for all the gusto you can, even in the beer you drink. Why settle for less? When you're out of Schlitz, you're out of beer. Schlitz, Milwaukee, and the world.
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2: You'll go far, Fletcher.

We're squarely in the six-figure section of the Job 40 with movie star number 4. And number 3, optometrist. Or is that ophthalmologist? All I know is Jackson Brown doesn't get to ask this doctor about anything.

0: let's just say, female escort in New Orleans that is literally $1,000 a day. Except in leap years, that is. But for number one on the job 40, it's nearly twice that, and we know this because this touring rock band tells us exactly what they get paid right at the beginning of the song.
1: That thing with Richard Bell.
2: I don't believe it. Don't touch me. Hey, Ray. Hey, Sugar. Tell them who we are.
3: Well, we're big rock singers. We got golden fingers, and we're loved everywhere we go.
2: That sounds like us.
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2: Right.

0: beautiful.
1: The part of Mrs. Hansen was played by Mabel Page. The two women shoppers were Kay Wiley and Barbara Pepper. And the policeman was Emery Parnell.
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2: 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This is Rich Appel. Remember, the best thing you can ever be is yourself.
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2: No more!
3: No more waiting.
2: No, no more no waiting! More.
3: This is the time.
4: Now. The moment you've been waiting for.
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3: Oh, yeah.
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4: To triumph festivities of this magnitude.
8: Big. Real big.
2: Ginormous!
4: And achieve a party like no other.
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8: You can say that again.
4: Ladies and gentlemen, please welcome.
2: This is gonna be great!
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0: That's the one.
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3: 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Classic hits. Classic hits. Mike Bollea. Mike Bollea. 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
1: Hi, this is Lenny Welch. You made me leave my happy home, and you're listening to

Thank you, Lenny Welch, for that one. It's Mike Belair's Jukebox, buddy. Thank you for being here. Now, how long can you go? Let's find out together as we go back and have some fun with Chubby G.

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1: 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DJ Mike Bolea.
2: This is fun!

There's a real one by the Penguins. It's called Memories of El Monte. Believe it or not, it was the first song Frank Zappa ever wrote. You're listening to Mike Belair's Jukebox Party. Hey, where were you in 62? Let's go back there again. It's the Four Seasons.

From 1958, Dwayne Eddy and the Rebels. It's called Ramrod here on the Jukebox Party. All right, gang, here's one that should have made it, but nobody played it. It's by Don Julian and the Meadowlarks. This one's called Real Pretty Mama.

That one takes us back to 1956. A big year for Fats Domino. That one there is called My Blue Heaven. Hey, gang, thank you so much for tuning in and listening to My Blue Jukebox Party. Now, how about a belly buffer as we slow it down with this classic by Phil Phillips and the Twilights? It's

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It's called Moonface. These are the New Tones with Mike Belay at the Jukebox Party.

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1: 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Let's take it back.
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8: What fun at a party!

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I'm never in one place. 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But no matter where I am, I listen to Mike Bollea. Yo!

And that one there has always been one of my all-time favorites by Dion and the Belmonts. It's the Jukebox Party. I'm Mike Bollea. Thanks for being here. Let's do one for you right now by Millie Small.

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Like this one here by...

0: me, baby. 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
0: Well, why don't you come back, honey? 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

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That's the Flamingos with one of their all-time bests. 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

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And if the show's sounding magical to you, why don't you let me know about it? 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

Hey, thanks for being here and keeping the jukebox party going alive and strong as we keep it going with Little Joey and the Flips. It's the Bongo Stomp.

Yes, here with Mike Belay's Jukebox, Patty. Now, here's one of those that should have made it, but nobody played it. Always loved this one by Roy Orbison called Remember the Good.

Gimbo's on the Chantels. He's gone, but I'm still around for a little bit longer. It's Mike Belez, Jukebox Barney, and we're keeping the best music of all time alive, one song at a time. Here's one we had to clean the dust off of. Haven't played this in a while. It's Johnny Jenkins. It's called Spunky.

Him turning up the heat with that one little ring of fire. That's Johnny Cash. It's Mike Belez, Jukebox Patty. And when you talk about doo-wop, this is one of the best. It's the Mystics. And

Hey, gang, we're putting the fun back into rock and roll, and I certainly do love that one by the Nightcaps called Wine, Wine, Wine. Now let's do the original of this one by Ruby and the Romantics. Here's Hey There, Lonely.

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1: This party has stepped it up another notch, another level.
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3: 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Lord, the white boy had

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In 64, the Beatles and the Four were the rock and roll best friends. The Beatles and the Stones took the old beat home, and the world went crazy again. I was here when it happened. 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

0: You know, it's Cal Perkins, and he definitely was a part of the birth of rock and roll. 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
1: If

0: Verizon.net. That's Disc Jockey Mike on Verizon.net. Oh, join me again next week. We'll have some more fun.
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9: To triumph festivities of this magnitude.
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